0: This is Scotland, touching the crew over to the pit. Faster Jonas, good night. Good night to the crew of the M&M 24-hour service station. Good night to Docs the Farmer, Breakfast Lady Sonia. Tar, you think it easy, think it soft. LMR, hear you doing damage now. Strike rate is up. Good night to the Progressive Progress. Good night to Bell and Zander. To Mars down there in Villa. Max McCoy, good night. Good night to Algie and Sio Steady Simon. Good night to guys like Denley, Delvin Steele, Tony George, Laku Samuel Denley, Page and Pig and the Bronx Stars. Percy Simon, good night. Good night to Mr. Sam Benjamin. Good night to George Construction. Big George. Good night to Dale, the jail officer over there, Pickett's. Good night to Ronald and Shirley, the White Baskets and family, one more time moving at Marble Hill. Good night to PJ and Janice Mills down there in Nevis, to Ash and Porky and Aguilla. Good night to Marlon, the Marshall family. Time went to Shella Tanisha, Vicky Ben family, Michael and Mrs. Young, Mrs. Camacho. Night to Porter Chairman Noel Emmanuel and Mrs. Emmanuel locked in. Guys like Blackie and Soap. Dr. Saul, La Tumba the God, the Smarty Jr. locked in the Big Apple. Johnny 2K104, good night. Good night to Colin Chavez, Classic Sounds. Good night to Mr. Brown and his mom over there in Primetown, to Angela, Primetown Psycho. Good night to Geraldine DA, Geraldine and family locked in. Geraldine, good night, DA Passe.
1: 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Tonight, ladies and gentlemen, they're going to do the song you just heard, We Are the Ones. And the captain of the band tonight, ladies and gentlemen, is Mr. Marlon Dyer, and the arranger is the great Laco Samuels. Here they are, ladies and gentlemen, the cool and smooth Ebonite Steel Orchestra.
0: Good night to the man, Baba. And to Mr. Eustace Gonzalez and family. Good night to the dead of Dollar Die, Mr. and Mrs. Joseph locked in. Good night to Don San Juana.

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Destiny. Arthur Phillips, glad to chime in. MMR. Good night to Mr. Ulysses Lawrence, Mr. Hugo, Mr. Gene Gould, Mr. Tidy Arundel. Good night. Good night to Mr. Guy here with the family. Big Mark, good night. Bin Laden, Brady. Birkin Shaw. Good night to Betty Harris, Scotty Nicholas. Good night to High Five. Good night to my sharing them. Good night to Chester, Mandy Mayfield, Joe Punkin. Hey, Joe Punkin came to today. Good night to the man, Diamond Brown, Dan the Plumber. Dalton Francis. Good night to Zizi and Joe. Dr. Twaits, good night. Good night to Faithful, Lipnostick, Reddit, King Zakari, Destroyer Junior Senior, Queen IT Alvina, Mama Rose down there, Natters. Good night to the man Foster Sarwell, to Gary Merchant, good night. Gretel Grid is going out to Gavin White. Good night to Hayden Watch. Hayden, punch it. DJ Kali, DJ Foodbag John. Jeremiah 104. Good night to Mr. Jaguar. Good night to Cup Mario, KK. Shamika Dario. Kendall, good night. Good night to Lee P. Ching, Charlie X. Good night to Mr. Peter Abraham, Lutely, Malik, Ficardo Wiltshire, right up. Mike over there, Clay Hall. Good night to Charlie Spencer, to the Lewis family, the Beza, the Winter, the Lewis. Mr. Study, good night. Mr. Sil Baptist. Fadonis is going out to family members, the late Mr. Ivor Davis, who passed. Brittany's coming from the White family and the neighbors over there in Skerritt's Pasture. Mouse.

Tonight is Sharon Emmanuel, Sadie, Shirley Perkins, Skelton Goodnight. Night to Sid, Mr. Cecil Wayne. Night to Spencer Sons, Lonely and Grace, Whiskey, Swango. Good night to Makaya Red Chinny.

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Let me say goodnight to Nevis, Sugar City, St. Kitts, to the Emerald Isles, St. Croix, St. Thomas, and St.

0: St. Lucia, St. Vincent the Grenadines. 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This one is going out to DJ Joan and she's locked in. Oh, yes. Give a listen. Patrick Pan, good night. This one for you. Oh, Mr. Gonzalez, you love this one?
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0: Brasil Martin, classic.

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0: What you expect? See all the hypocrites crying, murder, bawling, the tears, crocodile tears. If you take free out of school, you don't send them to Sunday school. If you remember when I used to grow up, well, as I said, some say the Bible is fiction and God there, but the thing about it, when we were growing up, it worked for us, because we remember, if you do anything wrong, we said to each other, boy, God will punish you, shall we? Judgment day. And we grew up with that, and because of that fear, why we exist the way we are, our generation. But now come this new one. If you don't believe in the resurrection, you know, young people think now, anything me do, I'm dead but done. Me can do what I want. And that's it when you're dead. That's the mentality. So who you can blame, me? The modern mothers, the modern parents. I said children was raising children anyway. Children must learn.
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incident occurred with teenagers, 17, 18. That means most of the parents is about 40. When you look at someone going to the station, you look, they look like teenagers going to look for their sons and daughters. So the problem must come from the last set of parents. Between 40 and 42, the most going down. 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Check it out.

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0: Thank you, sir.
1: Yes, indeed.
0: So, folks, the blender special, Hamilton blenders and other blenders, two-in-one, and their glass, plastic, in which way you want it. You got the blender and the chopper. So save the blender. You can do your nuts in the liquor chopper. And the special is $150 on the blenders. And the 32 inches as low as $700. You can't ask them whether that was smart TV. 40-40 inch smart TV. $1,500 Samsung, Pioneer, Toshiba. Come and get your television and your blenders, okay? We're going to give you all one more week. And remember, buying is believing.
2: We have to do it.
0: Oh gosh, gotta take this one from the top. This one is a masterpiece. Why go to DJ John? Edmund Margaret, give a listen, Miss Perkins, to the Marshall family. Yes, Joan, this one for

0: Sparrow. I disagree with you this one. You can't try, no matter how you try, if you're divided. It's a hopeless cause. Oh yes. Old slogan, divide and rule. It's still working up to today.
1: The musical sheet, Tony White. His choice in music. The best there is.
0: And the worst division is when it's political. There'll be no coming together. And once you're outnumbered, that's it for you. Just imagine, and me say so, the average now is about 51-49, and we are in the 49%. You cut 49 in the tomb to get 24 and 24, 48 plus the one that left back, we don't know which way that want to go. So, 28 coming up against 51, outnumbered. Look who is rising and look who is falling. And no fault of the one who is rising. It's the one that is down. And you know the one that is down? We Antiguans, the inhabitants. And you ask yourself why? Me not tell I, so I better figure me out.
2: We not going to run, because now is the time.
0: No unity, no togetherness. Seems like we Antiguans, we got a culture of hate one another. We never see a country that the inhabitants don't love their own. They love everybody else more than their own. We Antiguans are Barbudans. And yeah, I can run high, run low. I can't dispute that. We Antiguans, we've got a culture of hate for one another. And when we don't, we want to blame others. No, no, no. The problem comes from us. The political division. Ah, yes. Say no more.

If you watch Market Street, from police station go right down to the bottom of Market Street. From police station go right straight down. See if you can find three Antiguans to do food. Any food, Antiguans to do food. Come to the end of the market. So what that is telling you?

Well said, Stalin, but ha, and this playground boy, Stalin boy, let me tell you something, Stalin, and that. Party before country, we like it so. That's how we love it. We love the division. We love the controversy. We love the animosity. We like it so.

Smoking Sonic kept an opposition sideway. Oh, yes. Well, yeah, they're telling you. No in opposition. We love it so. Well, let me go hear the Labour side now. We're going to hear the Labour right side now. See what the Labour right is going to say, because they're in now. So let's see what they're going to say. Okay? Okay, let's hear that. Labour right! Good night! Party before country! Kaiso! Arthur Phillips, Kwame, good night to Charmin.

0: when the other one come in and the other one out, everything is wrong. Oh boy. And you know, because of that, this is what will happen in a country with the mindset of our people. Give a listen.
1: 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Oh yes indeed.
0: This is what happens when we have that kind of mindset. This is what is taking place now. Don't blame the politician, blame the people.

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This is Satan and the Power. 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Well, Satan has done a great job on the church. Let's put men up there. Remember them people in the 60s and we used to look up to, and when you hear people have them like second Jesus, and Satan put them up there to deceive mankind. And when them they deceive, it's like Jesus betray us. Because people used to look up to them, people that used to swagger to them, people used to come out, we used to look up at them on the TV. And Satan just placed them in the right place. So when them they come down now, falling from grace, people look at the church as a disgrace. And I'm like you said, the church, unscrupulous men and women in the church. They can't play the umbrella was from everybody. So let's use men and women, unscrupulous men and women, the church have lost their way. And Satan, boy, saying on the power, you must be crazy. Satan said, look, this one church is too powerful for me, boy. We have to find a way to bring that down. Here's Satan's greatest move. You get Methodist, you get Adventist, you get Roman, you get Catholic, you get Anglican. Oh, dismantle it, boy. Then the war starts, the tug of war starts between the

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No, no, she's like,

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Then you tell them, go be a local mechanic job, mason, like a carpenter. 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We rather than tap them and look after them. Then they get breakfast in the bed. Then the man with shoes they want for going to Air Jordan, Air Force to go to school as an Argo. Parents will come to them. Everything come easy. 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Yeah, you must come back home. Some of them never go pipe for water. Never do.

don't like to use the word poorer, but when you were less fortunate, you still have togetherness, love, sharing food, sharing bread. Neighbors was neighbors. Now you live on a block for 5-10 years, you didn't even know the neighbor west of your ECU no more. 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

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Walk across St. John's Sound.

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Make sure you check them out round south and OJ's too. We'll resume. Good night to the crew over the Silver Lining Supermarket, Arlene Moran and the staff. Good night to the crew over there, Mike Zuri. Good night to Michael Moses, sir. Most Heavy Duty Rentals. The number one builder, me named John. Good night to the crew over the Twom Enterprises. Remember, for the building materials, make sure you check them out for sandstone, steel, cement, and much more.

0: that is fear. Don't really know who to run to. War and crime. It's the Fusion, Saturday Fusion with yours truly.
1: The musical sheep, Tony White. His choice in music. The best there is.
0: This might be the best way out. Oh boy. This might be the best way out. Oh yes. Give a listen to a classic. This song scare me.
2: And does someone really become a good citizen?
0: Someone to look up to, emulate.
2: Why when the ordinary man?
0: There's so few.
2: They

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Give a listen. Listen to the irony, the reality, what is, what's happening. And it's scary.

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And we are, can't just imagine. 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Life ain't easy. 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

0: How can we live in a better world when things like that is happening?
1: Good citizens are the architects of economics.
0: The ones that we look up to for guidance, they're the ones who are creating the misery for us. Double standard. It's a musical offense to play a song like this twice on the field. You gotta play it three times. The message is so potent, so true, so powerful, so realistic, so real. It's like a picture in front of you. One of the greatest social commentary of all times.

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And join me tomorrow night from 7 p.m. right here at Liberty Radio for Sunday Night Memories. We'll play the classics from yesteryear. The Shy Lights, the OJs, the Commodores. ABBA. The Whispers, the Temptations, and much more. Otis Redding, Percy Sledd, Frank Sinatra, and much, much more. Ear Supply, all the classics. Kenny Rogers, Dolly Parton, Marty Robinson, more. All the classic sounds from yesterday right here on Sunday Night Memories from 7 p.m. with yours truly, your musical chic. Join us. Tonight, Natasha Mitchell White over there. Will it paint us? Burst Wheel is still up. PJ Janice Mills. Ulysses Lawrence, good night. The Eustace Gonzalez, good night. Baba! If you're falling short on education, small business. Good night to my breakfast lady, Sonia. Getting my breakfast ready for tomorrow. Salt, fish, shark.

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1: I was listening to radio. I do. And one of the guys on one of the stations was talking about they didn't check for the song because the man talking about certain people and certain thing. But the Kaisonian does always say he thing and we doesn't tell him nothing. The Kaisonian job is to talk what he see and, you know, things like that. And this man certainly fits that bill. Doing his two winning compositions, starting off with Kaiso in a Hospital. Would you please meet and greet the monarch of 1993, Hollis Liverpool, the mighty Chondas!

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0: God's mercy kept me so I wouldn't let go. 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That person you're looking at is here tonight only because of God's mercy and His grace.
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0: Somebody ought to just tell God, thank you for your mercy and your grace that kept me.

glory and honor and praise to the Most High God. We worship you, we honor you, we tell you thanks to who you are. You're the great God of Jehovah. You're so greatly and so worthy to be praised. Blessed be the name of Jesus. Want to recognize that this is the day that the Lord has made. We will rejoice and be glad in it this morning. Good morning once again to Antigua and Barbuda and all the rest of the Eastern Caribbean Islands. Those on the World Wide Web, welcome once again to the Sound of Sanity under the care of our Pastor Uriah Taylor on Sister Brown Show. Welcome one and all. Come on now, call up a friend. Let them know that Sister Brown is on the air this morning. Praise God. At this time now, please bow your head in a word of prayer. Most righteous, kind, merciful Father, we thank you this morning for life's spear. We thank you, O God, that we're in the land of the living to proclaim your word to the dying, to the lost, those that need a savior will run to the ark of safety before it's too late. We ask in the Holy Spirit, mighty God, that you will give us the unction to function this morning. I pray, O God, let your Holy Spirit be seen and heard through the atmosphere, even right now. Hallelujah. I pray, O God, let flesh be lost and flesh be crucified. Let you alone be seen and heard through the atmosphere this morning. I pray in the name of Jesus that thou will give us the clarity. Oh, hallelujah. Give us the wisdom and the understanding that somebody too will understand your word this morning. I pray in the name of Jesus that you will back every dark clouds right now. In the name of Jesus, I pray, oh God, your Holy Spirit will curfew right now in Jesus' name. Oh, glory to God. Let somebody cry out and repent and turn this morning. Have your way this morning. I pray, oh God, those that are sick, oh God, this morning in Radio Land, you will heal them. In the name of Jesus, all praise God. Our help depends upon you this morning for your healing power. Oh, glory to God for your healing grace this morning. Oh, hallelujah. For your strength this morning. Oh, God, to overcome the wicked one. I pray in the name of Jesus that you will have your way this morning. Lead and direct, mighty God, that you will have your way this morning. Lead and direct, mighty God. Cover us on the knees.

God. Our morning lesson this morning is coming from the book, Praise God, of Proverbs chapter 3, reading 2 verses this morning, 5 and 6. And it reads thus, trust in the Lord with all of thine heart, and lean not unto thine own understanding. In all thy ways acknowledge him, and he shall direct thy paths. Hallelujah. Praise God.

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1: Blessed be the name of the Lord. Blessed be the name of Jesus. Just want to give God thanks this morning. I'm alive and alive and well this morning. In spite of, I am here this morning. Blessed be the name of the Lord. Glory be to God. This morning, I just want to say God is a good God. And he always will be God. There's no God like Jehovah this morning. You see, my friend, you need to seek a friend before you need one. He's coming back, whether you're ready or not. Just put in your plea to Jesus this morning. God bless you. Blessed be the name of the Lord. Blessed be the name of Jesus. This morning I'd like to send out Sunday morning greetings to our beloved pastor, Pastor Uriah Taylor, and his wife, Sister Nadine Taylor. Accept Sunday morning greetings in care of the Holy Ghost. Evangelist Jeremy and family, Sunday morning greetings to you. Just want to

0: says Sunday morning greetings also to our Evangelist Brown in the studio this morning. Sunday morning greetings to you and your family. Blessed be the name of the Lord. Deacon Kason, wherever you are this morning, Sunday morning greetings to you and your family. Deacon Caleb, Sunday morning greetings to you and your family. Blessed be the name of Jesus. Want to say greetings to Brother Matthew over there in Sutherland, Pastor's friend. Sunday morning greetings to you and to Brother Trevor in the studio with us. Make it possible for us to be under here. Sunday morning greetings to you, sir, and your family in care of the Holy Ghost. Brother Sean Bird this morning, Sunday morning greetings to you and your family this morning. May you continue to keep up your good work. Blessed be the name of the Lord. Sister Weber, Sister Rima, Sister Paulette, Sunday morning greetings to you and your family. Sister Phyllis, Sunday morning greetings to you and your family. Blessed be the name of the name of Jesus. Sister John, Sunday morning greetings to you and to the Johnsons over there in Bowland. Sunday morning greetings to you all and your family. Blessed be the name of the Lord. Tantilin over there in Jennings, Pastor's friend. Sunday morning greetings to you and your family. Sister Harris and Brother Harris, Sunday morning greetings to you and your family. Sister Karen, wherever you are. Deacon Stoner, wherever you are, Sunday morning greetings to you in care of the Holy Ghost. Blessed be the name of Jesus. Sister Lisa, Sunday morning greetings to you and your family. Blessed be the name of Jesus. And to all the triumphant brethren, Sunday morning greetings to you this morning. Those that work at the pump this morning, Sunday morning greetings to you and your family. Blessed be the name of the Lord. Wherever you are this morning, just turn up your dial this morning. Don't turn it down. Don't touch it this morning, because God has a word in store for you. Blessed be the name of the Lord. Sunday morning greetings, Sister Baltimore. Sunday morning greetings to you, Sister Thompson, Beverly and Blossom, Sweet G. Sunday morning greetings to you and your family. May God continue to bless you all. And may you find yourselves in the house of the Lord. Wherever you want to go, just go and praise God this morning. God bless you. In Jesus' name.
1: Praise the name of the Lord. Blessed be the name of Jesus. Hallelujah. Praise God. Coming to minister the word of the Lord to your hearts this morning. Praise God, sitting in the hot seat. Praise God this morning on this first Sunday. Praise God is no other person than Minister Brown. Praise the name of the Lord. Through it all, we learn to trust in Jesus. Praise God. Through it all, we learn to depend upon your word. Hallelujah. Praise God. I greet all of you this morning from my heart. Hallelujah. Greet our host, Pastor Uriah Taylor. Praise God. I greet you, sir, and Madam Taylor this morning. Praise God. Hallelujah. We thank God for both of you this morning. Praise the name of the Lord. Evangelist Cherry, praise God. I greet you this morning.
0: Bless the Lord. Bless the Lord.
1: Praise God.
0: Hallelujah.
1: Deacon Kason in his absence this morning. Praise God. We are praying that God will work something out for you.
0: Amen. Hallelujah.
1: Praise God. We missed you.
0: Amen.
1: Praise God.
0: Amen.
1: God richly bless you and your family this morning. And all of our constant listeners over land and sea.
0: Hallelujah.
1: Praise God. God richly, richly bless all of you. Praise God. And those on our Facebook page and our WhatsApp friends, continue to tune in. Continue to show your remarks that we are doing a great work. Without
0: Amen.
1: You, we doesn't know we are doing a great work.
0: Amen.
1: And we thank God for your listening ears.
0: Yes.
1: Hallelujah.
0: Hallelujah.
1: And we thank God that you provide that money that you can top up. Hallelujah.
0: Amen.
1: And send your regards. Come on.
0: Come on. Hallelujah.
1: Hallelujah.
0: Hallelujah.
1: Let the world know. Praise God. God have a word this morning.
0: Amen.
1: Praise God. In spite of the difficulties.
0: Yes.
1: In spite of the troubles and the trials. Praise God. We are going to trust God.
0: Amen.
1: Hallelujah. We are going to depend upon him. Praise God. Hallelujah. And David is reminding us this morning in Proverbs. Hallelujah. The book of Proverbs. Hallelujah. Sometimes we forget it. Sometimes we recite it. Hallelujah.
0: Hallelujah.
1: Sometimes we quote it. Hallelujah. Amen. Sometimes we try it in one another voice. Oh God, but I have a word for you this morning that God remind us all this morning to trust in the Lord.
0: Amen.
1: With all of thy heart. Mm-hmm. Glory to God. Not half of our heart, but all of our heart.
0: Amen.
1: He said, trust in me. God, some of us put our trust in man.
0: Amen.
1: God, and man is a complete failure. Hallelujah. Man promise us the world. Hallelujah. Mm-hmm. Man promise they're going to send rain.
0: Amen.
1: Hallelujah. Man promise us that they're going to give us water.
0: Amen.
1: Glory to God. They're going to provide food or make it a little easy.
0: Come on, squeeze
1: for us.
0: Amen.
1: But men still rubbing.
0: Mm-hmm.
1: Glory to God.
0: Glory to
1: grinding
0: God.
1: Us. Oh,
0: yes.
1: Glory to God. Everything out of us. But God said in his word today, we must trust him. Hallelujah. He's our source. He's our reason for our living. God, in all our ways, acknowledge him. Oh, glory to God. Not acknowledge man. Not because our glory to God, our vocabulary, oh glory to God, our brain, because some of us are well scholars people.
0: Amen.
1: God, some of us are well bright people. God, some of us know the word.
0: Amen.
1: More
0: come
1: than
0: on,
1: some
0: come on,
1: some
0: come
1: of us
0: on.
1: Go to Bible school.
0: Mm-hmm.
1: And some of us was anointed by God.
0: Amen.
1: Oh glory to God, because some of us use oh God, because of our knowledge, God, we think that we can walk on one another. Glory to God. Can I talk to somebody this morning? Some of us have our knowledge and think we can overpower one another, but God wants us to trust him now.
0: Mm-hmm.
1: Glory to God. The little man, God, need to trust God. God, the middle-aged man need to trust God. The high man, oh my God, need to trust God. Not because of the money that you have, not because of the possession that you own. Glory to God. Not because of the wealth that you have, but we must all trust God.
0: Come
1: he
0: on.
1: Said, trust in him with all of our heart, and lean on unto thy own
0: understanding.
1: Oh, glory to God. Sometimes we understand the word, God, and we compromise the word to suit ourselves. Oh, glory to God. We compromise the word to argue. God, we compromise the word to curse one another.
0: Mm-hmm.
1: Oh, God. But God wants us to trust him because his coming is near. God, are you in Raider Land? We'll trust God today. Not our friends. God, we're not our neighbors. God, but we want to trust God. God, he said, trust me. Prove me, said the Lord. See if I would open up the windows of heaven and pour you out,
0: my God,
1: a blessing. Oh, God, some of you are waiting for a blessing.
0: Come on,
1: oh, glory to God. Sometimes you don't even have money. Oh, God, you don't know where the next meal is coming from. You don't know where the money is coming from. Oh, God, to pay the rent, to pay that bill today. But God said, trust me. Prove me. Oh, God, the songwriter say, have a little talk.
0: Jesus.
1: With Jesus.
0: Right.
1: Oh, God, tell him all about your trouble. Oh, God, whatever you want God to do, trust him. Oh, God, in all, with all of thine heart today, and lean not unto thy own understanding. Oh, glory to God. He said, in all thy ways.
0: Acknowledge.
1: Oh, God, whatever way. Oh, God, you can acknowledge him. Oh, God, this morning.
0: Hallelujah.
1: Oh, God, you're not too high. You're not too big. That you can't acknowledge God this morning.
0: On,
1: he said,
0: man.
1: Cast all your cares upon him. For he cared for you this morning.
0: Hallelujah.
1: And Theo and Bob,

0: is, whatever ways you're possessing, God is in need of you to acknowledge him now. God in need of you to repent now and turn and acknowledge that he is King of Kings. He is the Lord of Lords. Oh God, he's the conquering lion of the tribe of Judah. Oh glory to God, he can break every chain. Oh God, every fetters. Oh God, every chain that you are bound. Oh God, you are bound under. God can loose you. Ooh, every captivity that the enemy had your hand under, God can loose you. Oh glory to God, in all thy ways. All you got to do is trust him. All you got to do is depend upon him. All you got to do is call upon him. David called him.
1: Mm. Ooh. Yes. Oh, come
0: oh
1: on.
0: Hallelujah. Yes, hallelujah. Elijah called.
1: Yes.
0: My God.
1: Come on.
0: Jeremiah called.
1: Mm.
0: My God. Solomon called.
1: Mm.
0: Ooh, Sister Brown called.
1: Oh, come on.
0: Evangelist called.
1: Come on.
0: Lord
1: man.
0: God, Trevor called. Why won't you call him? And God say, I shall supply all of your needs according to your riches and glory by Christ Jesus. All you got to do is trust him. Antigua and Barbuda. All you got to do is trust him. If you're sick or lame, all you got to do is call him up. Ooh, the songwriter say, operator, give me Jesus on the line. Oh God, you call the doctor and the doctor give you over. But when you call God, he says, oh God, I am here at your brink of your breakthrough. I am here to heal you. I am here to deliver you. Are you dependent upon God this morning for your healing? All you got to do is trust him. Oh God, sometimes you said, oh God, Sister Brown, Lord God, I put my trust so much in Sister Cherry. Lord God, Lord God and Sister Cherry just talk out my business. Lord God, but I don't know who to trust now. Oh God, you look to the church and I can't trust the church.
1: Jesus.
0: Oh God, I want to tell you somebody. I want to tell somebody in Redland, all you got to do is trust God.
1: Come
0: oh God,
1: on.
0: Prove God for yourself. Oh God, you got to know God for yourself. It's a personal relationship. God not gonna ask you about Sister Brown. God gonna ask you, who did hinder you? Oh God, from serve me. Oh

know except they repent. They shall all likewise perish. God say, trust me now. God, not oh yes. God, because of the scholarship that you have, but trust me, because you need a personal relationship

0: smokers, addicted. Oh God, drug addicted. Oh God, all you got to do is trust God that you can change. You will be delivered. You will set free. And who the Son of Man set free? I know the word. Oh God, I said a word that I hid in my heart that I might not sin against thee. Oh God, sometimes you go visitation. Sometimes you see some people and you tell them Jesus love you. Oh God, they say me no. And if you go heaven, me go to. And so, God, he said, when I see the blood, I will pass over you. Oh God, you got to repent first. You got to turn it over to God. Oh God, he said, Sister Brown is not going to church. Oh God, I know going to church is not enough. Walking with the books in your hands is not enough. Oh God, he said, when I see the blood, I will pass over you. All you got to do, Antigua and Barbuda, trust in God this morning. Oh God, put away, oh God, every evil of your doing this morning. Oh God, and trust him. Oh God, consider thy ways this morning and trust God. Prove me, said the Lord. See if I won't open the windows of heaven and pour you out.
1: Come on, glory to God.
0: A blessing. Yes, a blessing is awaited. Antigua and Barbuda. Oh God, but you're looking to man.

0: can you move a mighty mountain?
1: Ooh, come on.
0: Hallelujah to the Lamb of God this morning. In all thy ways, acknowledge him, and he shall direct thy path wherever you walk. God will walk
1: glory
0: with you.
1: God,
0: wherever you talk, God will talk with you. Wherever you sit, God will sit with you. God, there's no demons in hell can overpower a child of God. All you need is faith in God. God, he said, faith can move a mighty mountain, but you've got to trust him. God, you've got to know when you speak the word, it go out sharper than any two-edged sword. God, if he hit me,

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Prove him today. Oh God, tell somebody in your churches today, all they need is faith in God. Oh, glory to God. All you need, because the end of all things is at hand. Oh, glory to God. The signs of the times are here. Oh, glory to God. We might say, hurry up, get ready to go. Oh, God,

0: but a wrinkle. Are you ready to go when the trump of God is going to sound? All you got to do, Antigua and Barbuda, oh God, put your faith in God. Oh God, and trust him today. In all thy ways, acknowledge him. Oh God, David, acknowledge him this morning. And I am going to acknowledge him. I'm going to say, here am I, Lord. Send me. I will go where you want me to go. I will do what you want me to do. I am available. Come on, somebody in relevant. Are you available to God this morning? Are you at the place where you say, I'm going to prove you, Lord, with all of my heart? I'm going to trust you. If it's me alone, I'm going to serve you until the end. Oh, glory to God. Somebody in Redland, you may messed up for a very long time, but God is in need of you. God said, come back home. It's supper time. Are you weary? Are you heavy hearted? Tell it to Jesus. All you got to do is trust him. Antigua and Barbuda, dry up your tears this morning. Oh God, Jesus said, trust me. Prove me today. See if I wouldn't hear, I forgive your sins. Heal your land. Call upon me and I will answer you. Oh, hallelujah. Somebody in the land need to call him. Somebody need to call him. Somebody need to say,
1: glory
0: Jesus.
1: To God. Jesus.
0: Oh,
1: Jesus,
0: God.
1: Jesus.
0: All we need is faith in God.
1: Jesus.
0: All we need is to call on God.
1: Hallelujah.
0: Antigua and Barbuda, call him up. Call him up. Tell him what you want. If you need salvation, call him what you want. If you need peace in this land, call him up.
1: Tell him.
0: Oh, glory. And tell him, Antigua and Barbuda, and the wider Caribbean, all you got to do is call on God. All you got to do has faith in God. Jesus is the answer for the world today. Above him there is no other. That Jesus is the way in all thy ways. Acknowledge him this morning and he shall direct thy path. Antigua and Barbuda, what more would you want God to do for you?
1: Come on, just trust him.
0: He loves you. He loves us perfectly in this island. He loves us unconditionally. Oh, hallelujah. Sometimes, oh, glory to God, we say nobody loves us. Oh, God, but sometimes you don't wait on somebody to tell you that he loves you. Oh, God, you got to pat yourself on the back at times and encourage yourself. Ooh. Oh God, you're saying, I'll go back to church. Oh God, because I love thee. Oh God, you got to show yourself love first. Oh God, when you show yourself love first, you will get love. Ooh. Because Jesus loves you. He loves you perfectly. Oh God, all you got to do is trust him. Don't blame nobody. God,

0: to do is call on God. Woo! Bill's gone up. Evangelist said, all you got to do is call on God. Jesus said, trust me. Our God, you never get weary in trusting God. Our God is still in the fight for a very long time. I haven't got weary yet. I don't know about you, but I haven't got weary yet. I just keep falling in love with Jesus. Oh, hallelujah. When problem come, I know who to call. I know who to call on. His name is Jesus this morning. All you got to do, Antigua and Barbuda, call on God. He's a never failing God. Oh, hallelujah. He said all our help comes from him. All our trust come from him. Oh, hallelujah. Don't belittle the little man. Oh, God. Don't belittle the high man. All you got to do is trust God. Hallelujah. They're doing their work. Oh, God. Whatever position you are in this morning and you need Jesus, I acknowledge, I recommend my Lord to any man in Radio Land this morning. Yes. His name is Jesus. Yes, he's our source. Yes, he's our reason. Yes. He's our provider. He's our way maker. He's our healer. He's our doctor. Lord God, I can't. Oh God, you know all the things that God have done for you. All you need this morning is to trust him and depend upon his word. God richly, richly bless you.
1: All right, my friend. That's right. That's right, my friend. All you got to do is just Jesus. Sometime you may be going through a difficult time, but all you have to do, just call on Jesus. He said, if you trust me, I will direct your path. No matter what you're going through, just call upon Jesus. He is right there. He's waiting for you to just reach out to him this morning, wherever you are this morning. If you're not saved this morning, you too can be a part of the family of God this morning. You too can say yes to Jesus. Surrender your life, my friend. It's not getting any better. No matter what you think or whatever you believe, it's not getting better. But as long as you're a child of God, he said, when I see the blood, then I will pass over you. Yes, my friend, just trust him. Give him your all, not half. Blessed be the name of Jesus. This is Sister Cherry saying, see you and here next week. God richly bless you. Bless you. See you next week in the year. In Jesus.

Hallelujah. This morning we worship our God, we give him all the praise, we give him all the honor, we give him all the glory. This is yet another beautiful day that our Lord has made. I'm rejoicing in this day, and I'm being so glad in this day. Thank God for this yet another privilege and an opportunity, amen, to share his word, to minister, amen, over these airways. And wherever my voice has been heard, amen, I give God all the praise and all the honor. It is the doings of the Lord. It is God's will to be done and his kingdom to come. And so I pray that his words up in this day will go forth with clarity, accuracy. His words will accomplish that in which God has purposed it to accomplish up in this day. And we bow in all reverence to him, because it is not by might nor by power, but by his Holy Spirit. And so, Lord, I submit so that you will speak in and through your servant a relevant word. Let the words of my lips today, the meditation of my heart, be acceptable unto you, Lord. Let preaching and teaching be easy. Let lives be touched, lives be transformed, lives be inspired. Let those who are dysfunctional lives come into alignment. Let the word today that will not return back unto you void affect positive changes, oh God, in the lives of the listeners. And so today, Lord, I commit all unto you, Lord. Let your will be done. Let your kingdom come in Jesus' name. Take all the praise today, my God. Take all the honor, Lord. Take all the glory. In the precious name of Jesus Christ, I pray. Blessed be the name of our Lord God this morning. I want to encourage us out there in Redland. I want to just speak strength over the body of Christ. Amen. And I want us to be reminded that God called us not to be a judge, not to be critical. We do rebuke things, but we rebuke in love, not with our own motives, selfish agenda, not with pride, not with pompousness, not believing that we are above others, or we have arrived. A matter of fact, the scripture reminds us that if a brother take heed with a fault, those who are spiritual must restore such a one in the spirit of meekness. And so there's a ministry that God gives to all blood wash, save, and sanctify believer. Each and every one of us have this same ministry to function effectively in it. And it's the ministry of restoration. Amen. We come with an agenda and a purpose on this earth, is to restore, is to speak life into dead situation. The ministry of reconciliation. And so God ministers strongly to my spirit about such. And whenever God ministers to you a word, is for you to first do self-introspection. Examine yourself. Hey, oh great God, have a made up and a willing mind to align yourself to that which God is saying. Amen. We tend to look at, oh great God, the accuser or the offenders, but sometimes we ourselves are very well coming short. And so the word of God, it is so multifaceted. It can address every area, every aspect, not just, oh God, someone else's life, but it's for your life as well. The message of the Lord God, when it
comes, Almighty God, it is no respect of person. When God sent a word, that word is also for me. Amen. And so this morning, I want to encourage the body of Christ in this regard. As always, send my special love and shout out and greetings to the management and staff of this radio station. And, you know, time will not permit me to call all the names. Those who are my regular listeners, God bless you richly. There's some grounds this morning that I want to cover. And so, it's no, don't take it personal if I haven't mentioned your name. But God bless you, those who are, you know, I've been listening from Sunday to Sunday. Spend my special love and shout out to the first time listeners as well. If it's your first time listening to this program, welcome. God richest bless you in the name of Jesus Christ. Hallelujah today. Now there are sin that sometimes we commit who are in the church or a part of the body of Christ. And sometimes that sin hurts the whole church. The Bible says because of one man's sin, sin enters this world. The first Adam fail, but the second Adam, which is the Lord Jesus Christ, came and conquered death, hell, and the grave. And he reigned victorious over sin. Amen. And so we understand the consequences of sin. And all a sin that has been committed by anyone, it affects the whole church. Amen. And so if it affects the whole church, it simply means that the church must grieve. The church must seek methods and means and ways how to bring restoration. Hallelujah today. The church should not, oh great God, disassociate themselves in the sense where they believe that they are above or better than the offender. No. Hallelujah today. And we see this mess is taking place in the body of Christ. And I believe that God is raising up end time ministers to address this. Because it's not been addressed. And this is the behavior of a lot of us who are called by the name of the Lord God. We think that we're better than each other. We think that, and we categorize sin. Because I'm not committing adultery, I'm not committing fornication, I'm not stealing, I'm not doing all the sins that we categorize to be the big sin. And you believe that you're in the clear. But you gossip. You murmur. You backbite. You are a tear bearer. Oh great God. You contribute towards strifes. Hallelujah today. You try to bring down someone else. And all of these things are wicked acts that God will punish. As the very same as though he will punish the fornicator, punish the adulterer. Hallelujah today. The Bible says all of them have a place in the lake of fire. Hallelujah today. And so we must understand now that God called us as a church to be our brother keepers. God called us to watch out for each other. God don't call us to selfishly, Almighty God, securing myself so I can meet heaven. But God called us as ambassadors, Almighty God. God called us with the ministry of reconciliation. God called us
to speak life, to speak hope in that situation. And God called us, Almighty God, and business for the King, to do the work while there is day, because the night cometh when no man shall work. God called and mandate us, Almighty God, with a great anointing and grace upon our lives, O God, to touch and transform and bring healing and bring deliverance. But can I say this to you today, O great God, sad to say that we are not exhibiting such. Everyone is about their own thing. Everyone is about pleasing themselves. Everyone is about seeking what I can gather for myself. Everyone are self-driven, Almighty God, selfish ambition. How great is our God, does not care about the needs of someone else. If I can trample upon you to go up on the ladder, I will do so. If I can bring you down to make I look good, I will do so. I will seek an audience, Almighty God, that is in agreement with what my views and perceptions are about someone else. And we condemn and we criticize, Almighty God. But can I say this to you today? God is about to address these things. Hallelujah today. Because there's causing an avert in the church of God. It's making a mess in the house of the Lord God. And it's giving Satan an advantage. Oh, great is our God. Hallelujah today. It's giving Satan an advantage. Because love is not exhibiting. Hallelujah today. Forgiveness is not exhibiting. Hallelujah today. All that is exhibiting is spirituality. Hallelujah today. How much I can speak in tongues. How much I can prophesy. How much I can cast out devils and demons. You cast out devils today, the devil come back tomorrow. Because that person's life is not grounded and rooted in the things of God. Almighty God, sometimes we make a mess of people's lives. Too jumpy to lay hands on someone. Too jumpy, Almighty God, to prove that I have power and authority. Almighty God, but we will not take the time and patience to restore a brother who's taken in a fault. That is ministry. Hallelujah today. That is ministry. Amen. Ministry is such. Hallelujah today. Now, I touch on the point where we'll give Satan an advantage when we doesn't exhibit love among each other. Oh, great is our God. The Apostle Paul says to the church, follow me as I follow Christ. He wasn't emphasizing in spirituality. Oh, much he can speak in tongues. Oh, much he can have great insight of spiritual things. He was speaking about his life. And the Apostle Paul's life was one that was so transparent that the church knew all about the Apostle Paul. They have known his weaknesses. They have known his struggle. They have seen how he overcome. They have seen times when you were forsaken by men. The Apostle Paul didn't curse. The Apostle Paul didn't pronounce judgment over anyone. Hallelujah today. Even when the same church that the Apostle Paul erected, raised up, the Almighty God, the church criticized him and say maybe he's not truly an apostle because he wasn't with the 12 apostles. How great is our God. And the Apostle Paul, what the Apostle Paul did is break down certain great God, understanding of God's word, break it down to them. Oh, great is our God, because you understand that they were still babes. Hallelujah today. At several point, he came
to the church to impart spiritual gifts, but he understand of their immaturity state that they were in. And so he could have not impart within that immature believer. Hallelujah today. And so, hallelujah. I may say this, you may sound offended. And so some of us call in some conference and supernatural conference and impartation and all of that. We're making a mess of people's lives because a lot of people's lives are not at that place. Hallelujah today. To receive certain impartation because they are carnal. Hallelujah today. And the Bible says, no man show new wine into old wineskin, except you burst the bottle. Hallelujah today. Hallelujah today. And so the Apostle Paul discerned and know the state, the level that the church was on. And he ministered to the church accordingly. Some of us are too jumpy to do ministry. Hallelujah today. And there's no approach of wisdom or to deal with the immediate state, the disposition that the church is in. It's not about how much I'm this great apostle and I can do signs and wonders and I can give you accurate prophecies, oh great God, and I can give you instruction and things happen. As a man of God, you must discern the state of the church, discern the level of maturity that the church is in. Almighty God, and you minister to the church based on the leading of God, Holy Spirit, accordingly to their place, Almighty God of maturity, where they're at. You minister to them. Oh, great is our God. And so you minister to them. Hallelujah today. Not their wants, but their needs. This is a need. Hallelujah today. And so you speak the word of God as you're led by God's Spirit, which is the intention, is to bring correction. The word of God do rebuke, uplift. Oh, great God, bring correction. It strengthen you. And the list goes on. Hallelujah today. The word of God, the Bible says, oh God, the psalmist David says, I hid in my heart, so I ask you. And so we must understand that there's a working process that God will take, bring them where he have ordained the church to be. Hallelujah today. And so the Apostle Paul cautioned the church about how they view each other. Hallelujah today. The Apostle Paul says, if you bite and devour each other, be careful you don't consume one another. And I'm sadly to say, we're in this era where the church is biting, devouring each other. Brothers are praying against brothers, witchcraft priors. Hallelujah today. This brother offend me, I'm going to do some 12 o'clock midnight prayer and look what the Lord going to do. There's no God in that. That's your flesh. And very well you may be invoking the wrong spirit. And you find yourself as being a sorcerer, a witch, a wizard, because you are practicing divination. Hallelujah today. And so we have to be careful how we approach things. What is our approach? How do we approach each other? How do we deal with the sin issues? Almighty God, do we forgive? Do we seek for restoration? Are we more want to rebuke and make declaration? And the devil is in that one. And you rebuke them. And you insult them. And you slander their name. And you separate yourself from them. And you form your clique against them.
How mighty is our God. These behavior patterns should not be named among us who are called by the name of the Lord God, who God has purchased our salvation.

redemption with his precious blood. Hallelujah to the Lamb of God today. Should not be named among us as men and as women of God. Oh, bless the name of our Lord God. The Apostle Paul had to deal with the church that was functioning in carnality, the church of Corinth. All the gifts and nine gifts and manifestation was so evident in the church, but the church was still carnal. Brother was taking brother to court. Almighty God, a brother was having his Almighty God, his father wise, the level of immorality and sexual sin was in the church. How great is our God? But yet the church was gifted. The Apostle Paul didn't give them insight of how to function in more gifts, but rather he addressed their state. He addressed the immediate state that the church was in, the dysfunctional position that the church was in. I pray to God today, Almighty God, by the leading of God, Holy Spirit, that God will raise up men and women of God who address the church, Almighty God, at the state that they are in. How great is our God? It's not just to preach another good, powerful message. How great God is not just to shout on the top of my voice, is to bring a word that is relevant, a word of substance. Oh God, something that will convict a man, something that will let a man say, Almighty God, goodbye sin, I stay no longer with you. Goodbye world and pleasure of sin, I have no more of you, because I've heard a word that speak life in my situation. I've heard a word from an anointed man of God, Almighty God, that trouble me. Even when I go home, Almighty God, I'm troubled. Almighty is our God today. May God raise up these vessels in this time and in this season. We're not seeking popularity. We're not seeking accolades, but are here, Almighty God, to perfect the saints for the work of the ministry, for the edification of the body, Almighty God, and to the church of the living God comes to the knowledge of the truth, and to the measure and the stature and the fullness of Christ, Almighty God. This is the place where God wants the church to come to. I pray to God today that God will do a raising up in this time and in this season. Too much gimmicks and antics are taking place. Too much. And the Spirit of the Lord God is saying, I'm about to do a raising. Almighty is our God today. The first shall be last. The last shall be first. Almighty God, God is raising up a new type, a new breed. Almighty God, oh great God, some that fire is in their hands. Almighty God, fire in their mouth and fire in their feet. Almighty God, they're gonna set their face like flint and speak the undiluted, the uncompromising words of truth, which rebuke, Almighty God, instruction, correction. Oh great is our God today. Address the immediate state and disposition of the church of the living God in this time and in this season. This is what the Spirit of the Lord God is doing. And I pray to God today that God will cover his servants. God will raise them up with might and authority. The body of Christ is hungry, needs sound teaching.
need sound teaching, need more men and women of God to exhibit godly character. Sometimes the problem that we are experiencing in the church, we have contributed to it. What we're seeing is that persons replicate. Amen. Hallelujah to you. If you ever know the position that you hold as a man of God, as a servant of God over the congregation, what is on your life will manifest in the congregation. If you have bitterness, if you have grudge, pretty soon, that which within you is going to use against you. Because if it has imparted, it will attack you. If you have unforgiveness, hallelujah today, and you exhibit such, and you teach your congregation not to have patience, but to bring down the wrath upon people. The moment you offend them, they bring the wrath down upon you. They have unforgiveness. Because you have not exhibited such, the Apostle Paul says to the church, follow I, oh great God, follow me as I follow Christ. I speak this with no fear, no favor. In a respectable way. Hallelujah today. Be careful. Men and women of God. What we're imparting, that's what will manifest. Be ye not deceived. God is not mocked. Whatever a man soweth, that's what a man will reap. Oh, great God. Sometimes the manifestation of those is that we are a manufacturer of that product that is manifesting. We see hatred, grudge, animosity, unforgiveness. We sometimes have sown that seed and we are reaping the seed that we sow. May God have mercy upon the church of the living God. May God will be done. May God continue to raise up relevant voice men and women of God who will speak the word of God instant in season and out of season with reproof, rebuke, with doctrine and all of God long suffering and correction, because the church of the living God are hungry of sound preaching and teaching in this time and in this season. But there is a mighty God, a shifting that God is taking place now in this time and in this season. There's a shifting. A shifting has come to the church. And I speak this, the first shall be last. The last shall be first. God is raising up some unrecognizable people. Hallelujah today. Hallelujah today. Who have the heart of God. The heart is a shepherd. To do God's will. In Jesus' name. God bless you richly this morning here. These are my few words. In Jesus' name. May you be challenged, blessed, and encouraged. In Jesus' name.

0: is the day that the Lord has made. Let's rejoice and be glad in it. I'm excited this morning to be in the land of the living, and I'm giving God thanks and praise for celebrating another year. Another rung on the ladder of seniority is my portion, and I thank God and give him praise and glory for another day. And I bless those of you who would have remembered, and of course, thank you for your well wishes. Thank you for extending happy birthday to yours truly. And I'm honored and excited, and I'm thankful to God for another day, another year. I give him praise and I give him glory. 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It's a program of Melting Fire Tabernacle. 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I salute Mr. James Goodwin, the proprietor of Easy Cool. A wonderful day is extended to you, sir. Do have a wonderful and a blessed day today, yourself and your family. We continue to thank God for what is happening there in the corporate world, and we salute, of course, the top-ranking branch, the top-ranking limited business, and the proprietors Althea and Nathaniel Maynard, and the operating manager, Shaquille Maynard, holding the fort there. And of course, top ranking continues to be the place where high prices do get a spanking. Likewise, we want to salute right now once again, and to let you know that your needs for grills and gates and fencing designs and burglar bars can all be filled and be met with Mr. Mickle there awaiting your contact. You can reach him at 771-4112. That's 771-4112. Anything relative to welding, of course, fencing designs, burglar bars, and a lot. Of course, Mr. Mickle will take care of you. Blessings to everyone listening this morning. Welcome to New Things Broadcast. And holding the line, of course, is a very precious woman of God, no stranger to this station. No stranger to New Things Broadcast. You would have heard her voice so often. And of course, I'm delighted and honored to have her. I pulled her in, I would say, perhaps somewhat at the last moment. But I want to salute her. Welcome to New Things Broadcast. Blessed Sunday morning to you, Evangelist Carol Salmon.
1: 782-8899. Seven. Hello.
0: Blessings to you.
1: Blessings to you, Apostle.
0: Oh, wow.
1: I lost you for a moment there. Yes.
0: Okay. Yes. I realize that there would perhaps have been some technical glitch at your end. Amen. Because I heard my number being spelled out there. Amen. Bless the Lord.
1: Yes.
0: Elder Salmon, yes. Blessings to you this morning, sir. Thanks for I know this is a crunch time, and I bless God for you, but I know things are. Thank you for allowing your wife, amen, these few minutes to be on the air, which of course I do. I know you don't mind, and don't go too far. I might just pull you in because I have a few questions and some little interaction. Of course, we're going to be engaging in this program this morning. So bless you, bless your household, bless Junior, bless you all. And again, it's a delight having you. Praise the Lord.
1: Amen. Amen.
0: Yes. So we are looking at a subject which we will have started on last week. I did not give it a topic on last week, but the message came from Psalm 119. And looking at verse 9, this morning I want to just pen a topic. I need a cleansing, and it's simple as that. I need a cleansing. Very familiar patches of scripture. Psalm 119, verse 9, which says, "Wherewithal shall a young man cleanse his way? Is by taking heed thereto, according to thy word." And reading verses 10 and 11 likewise. "With my whole heart have I sought thee. Oh, let me not wander."

0: hinder from thy commandments. Thy word have I hid in my heart, that I might not sin against thee. Bless the Lord. I want you to read, Evangelist, if you do have that that translation, that other version there. Of course, Psalm 119, verses 9, 10, 11. Could you just read that if you have it nearby you, and let us hear what that version is saying.
1: All right. My Bible is the Spirit-filled life. That's the new, I believe that's the New King James as well. It's a Okan, or another version, it's a wherewithal shall a young man, you know, cleanse his way by taking heed according to the word. He said, with my whole heart I sought thee, oh, let me not wander from your commandment. Your word have I hidden in my heart, that I might not sin against you.
0: Amen. So this is, of course, a personal acknowledgement. I say personal acknowledgement because that's exactly where we want to start in the four words that I want to bring out in this matter of cleansing. Before one gets help or is assisted, or this problem is solved, there must be some level of acknowledgement. And acknowledgement, of course, is the act of recognizing something as true or admitting the truth, reality, or existence of a fact or a situation. And many persons are not helped. They are not cleansed in this respect, or they are not being delivered because they refuse to acknowledge their transgression. And we are looking personal, really focusing on the present condition existing in our society, where, of course, the spotlight is on the youth and their behavior, deviant behaviors, if you please, would have been the grave concern of every citizen in this nation, parents alike. And so we want to really focus in this area. What do you think, Evangelist, perhaps is responsible or is the driving force of all the things happening with regards to the direction that young people are taking? What do you think is that driving force, that compelling matter?
1: Right. We want to go way back because you'll hear different one would point out, you know, to the family structure. Very, very important to any community, to any society, to the church, just on any angle. The family, the basic of society, you know, we want to go right back there. If we're going to say, wherewithal shall a young man, you know, which also, you know, speak of young woman in the biblical term, you know, cleanse his or her way is by taking heed to the word of God. So, this must first begins at home.
0: Yes.
1: It must begin at the family structure. I believe with my whole heart, you know, that at a young and tender age, it is important for parents, you know, to teach child or children, you know, the importance of, you know, good morality, you know, what it is to have a good character, what it is to walk in dignity with your head held high.
0: Yes.
1: You know, it need that basic teaching at a young age, and it must begin in the home. Whether it be mother or father or a single parent, I give credit to the single mother, also single father, you know, but it doesn't hinder a parent from teaching the word of God. And we must look at that. For you to give out something, you must first have it.
0: That's correct.
1: So we have to know wonder, you know, the parent structure of society. If they do really understand anything about the word of God, or if they themselves, you know, have gotten any form of teaching, you know, where the word of God is concerned, you know. But thank God for social media, and you know, we have it on the radio, and it spreads all around, where one can be taught, you know, one can learn, you know, get themselves into the place, come to church, you know, get yourself into groups that, you know, speak on the word of God, so, you know, our young generation can be groomed in this direction.
0: Very well. I love that point, that note that you just struck there. How can they do if they don't have the environment or the opportunity to contribute? And so that brings me now to move to the next word I have after acknowledgement. I have procurement, because procurement is the strategic process of finding or acquiring and managing the goods or services or raw materials an organization needs to operate. In other words, if the parents are to teach or to train, they must have the wherewithal. They must have the word. And where would they the word? From where would they get this word? The word of God says, how shall they hear without a preacher? And so many persons, It doesn't matter what they think about church or what they think about preachers and so on, you can't rule out the importance of church or a preacher. That's God's design. God's design. He says, do not forsake the assembling of yourselves, as the manner of some is. And so, how good and how pleasant it is for brethren to dwell together in unity. And it talks about teaching. In the book of Deuteronomy chapter 12, it says, when they walk by the way, you must teach them. They lie down, you must teach them. When they rise up, you must teach them. The words must be written all over their life. It must be like a frontlet between their eyes, like a wristband, and so forth and so on. And the psalmist says, the word of God is a lamp unto my feet and a light unto my path. So today, when we see parents having no regard to there being Sunday, there are many who perhaps would have used Sunday as any other day, wanting to fet or to frolic or to waste it away, thinking that, okay, it's another day, I can lime, you know, as we know the term, or I can just go and just chill out somewhere, instead of thinking that, you know, I need to go to church, we need to go to church. I need to send my child to church to hear the word of God, to Sunday school or to Sabbath school, as the case may be. And so if we don't have that concern, if we don't have that procurement of the word, then we are definitely dropping the ball big time. And so things will continue to spiral out of hand. Yes, Evangelist.
1: Yes, definitely. You know, one should seek out, you know, the community or the group of people who stand on God's word. As you said, Sunday is now used for many things. And not just Sunday, you have the Sabbath school.
0: Yes.
1: You know, and, you know, we really need as a society to look at it in this area. How much our parents, you know, parents of society is now grooming the next generation to walk in good stand with God. Because, you know, as you said, if a parent doesn't know this thing, they cannot teach it to their children.
0: That's correct.
1: And I want to bring it in closer, that we have just gone through a day of prayer for the nation. And when you would have looked at it, I want to believe that, I would say mostly 90-95% of the people that were at the stadium, you know, were people who are going to church.
0: Yes.
1: We yet to see a group of young people from the various school. We yet to see those youth, you know, coming out and listening to prayer and listening to the word of God, because we must get them at some point. We yet to see them going out. Yes, the church people will go out and pray for the nation.
0: Yes.
1: You know, but how many people tune in to listen or even pay attention to go on out? How much of our young people we have, you know, coming out to this prayer? If there's a club in the school, how many of our young people join that Christian club? you know, that will speak of the word of God. So we need to really look where we can really get our youth, as the psalmist cry out. That's a question to the youth. He said, where shall a young man, you know, cleanse woman, cleanse his or her way, is by taking heed to the word of God. And then there must be a avenue for them to get this word of God.
0: Definitely.
1: And as I said, to start at the home, it is important. So we are asking parents this morning, we are asking the mothers and the fathers this morning, you know, to make sure that your child or your children, you know, grow up on the basic of God's word, what the word of God said.
0: Yes.
1: That we should train up. Proverbs 22 said, we should train up a child in the way.
0: Mm-hmm.
1: The word way is not just a footpath or a road, the way of life.
0: Yes.
1: Train them up, you know, their action, train them, the choice that they will make, train them up, you know, in the way that they should go, that when they become men and women of society, they will not turn away from that path that they were trained up as a youth. In fact, David said, I was a child in my mother's house. I was yet a child when my father, Solomon said, I was only a child when my father David taught me. And so it is important to get the children right at a young stage when they are between that child going into adult, you know, where they are curious, they are vibrant, they are active, they have inquiry mind.
0: Malleable, you know, can be trained.
1: Yeah, that's the point.
0: Bent,
1: that's the
0: turn.
1: Place.
0: Yes.
1: That when you bend them right there. Not when now they're growing that. Yes, you need the Holy Spirit now to bend that kind of tree. You as a parent, they have already adapted.
0: Yes.
1: So we need to go back to the root. We need to come back to the family structure of society where we teach our children so that they can be taught the word of God, have good morals, and become good men and women in society.
0: Bless God. How true is that? Acknowledgement and procurement and keeping, storing up that word. Where do you get that word from? There's a grave need for us to go back to. I believe there are a few schools, the matter of the ISCCF, Inter-School Christian Fellowship. These things are not perhaps emphasized in schools, or these things are not sought after by those that are in authority. And so all of these are avenues or agencies through which this matter of children being taught the word and being receiving the materials for the foundational structure. We need these, and who are the persons to really emphasize these things and to ensure that these things are in place? Responsibility, of course, many persons will say, well, it's the government, or this, but all of us, everybody, it's a whole package.
1: Yes.
0: We can't leave out any entity. We need everybody's very, very holistic manner. Well, let me move on from acknowledgement, procurement, and I have a third word here, investment. Investment in the sense here, because it says, thy word have I hid in my heart. You've hidden the word of God in your heart. You invest. Now, something that is hidden, of course, is something that is very important. I believe it is important perhaps for a good reason, or it's important for a bad reason. Some persons will hide things because of the intention. But here, the word investment is an effort made. And, well, I really coined this one. The effort made in acquiring goods or services which will eventually boost production or increase capacity with a hope of securing a profitable return. I'll say it again. Investment is the effort made in acquiring goods or services which will eventually boost production or increase capacity mm-hmm. with a hope of securing a profitable return. Where, what are you doing with the word? Are you investing the word? Are you using the word and putting the word where it really belongs? Thy word have I hid in my heart. Wherewithal shall a young man cleanse his way? Is by taking mm-hmm. heed according to thy word. You can jump right in here, evangelist. Bless God.
1: Yes, by taking heed, as you said there on the first part of it, investing the word, you know, and it goes, you know, David said, thy word I have I hid in my heart mm-hmm. that I will not sin against thee. How to hide the word in the heart? The heart is a good place to hide the word of God.
0: Of course.
1: You know, when you look at Proverbs 3:3, you know, it said, write the word on the table of your heart. Mm-hmm. You know, in time of old, you know, the men of old, they will carve out the law. You know, yes. in stones, in tablets, you know, they will carve it. What David is said, carve the word of God mm-hmm. in your heart. How can you carve in the word of God in your heart? It takes daily meditation
0: yes.
1: on the word of God. You know, investing in it. You know what he said? He said, long life,
0: mm-hmm.
1: long life. It will lengthen your days.
0: Yes.
1: You know, that's the return.
0: Yes.
1: You know, when you have the word in your heart, hidden in your heart, long life. It will give you long life. If you go all the way back to Joshua, he said, it will make your ways successful.
0: Yes.
1: You know,
0: indeed.
1: You shall have a successful life. You know, so when we have word of God, when the youth, you know, get this word in, it make clear the path for them.
0: That's right.
1: The return. The end journey of it is profitable.
0: Yes.
1: The end journey of it is success. The end journey of having the word of God in your heart is long life.
0: Yes.
1: So it is important to meditate, get that word in and meditate on it. It will bring you good success.
0: That's correct.
1: Oh, Pastor Warren.
0: Bless the Lord.
1: We pause again. We lose him.
0: All right.
1: I lost him there.
0: Okay.
1: Wow.
0: Are you hearing me?
1: I'm now getting you through again. There's some glitching.
0: Okay.
1: Are you hearing me?
0: Yes, very well. All right.
1: Did you get that? All right.
0: Yes. The psalmist says in Psalm 119 and verse 50. 9, it says, I thought on my ways and turned my feet unto thy testimonies.
1: Mm-hmm.
0: Of course, testimonies are the same thing as the word, precepts, statutes, and all of those things. I thought on my ways and turned my feet unto thy testimonies. We perhaps would have mm-hmm. done quite a lot of ills and would have gone astray and would have really done some terrible, terrible things, even as believers, yes. But when we think about the word, you know, when we think about the word, we just can't. Or the word delivers us. The word is a lamp unto our feet and a light unto our path. And we give God
1: yes.
0: praise and thanks for that. And so that's really where the investment really is in its real mm-hmm. entirety. So we have acknowledgement of our condition. We need the cleansing. The procurement, of course, is gathering and securing the word of God. The investment is hiding the word of God in our heart because we're going to need it when we are tempted, when we are tried, when we become angry, we become frustrated, we become forlorn and feeling forsaken. And all of these things, we need to pull back on our heart where the word is stored.
1: Yes.
0: And the fourth yes. one, and of course, is commandment. Proverbs, of course, speaks a lot about that. Proverbs chapter 2, and you would have ministered sometime back on Proverbs chapters 2 and 3. But in short, Proverbs, Solomon says, my son, hear the instruction of your father and keep my commandments and all of that. For long life and days will they add to thee. They will guide your feet from falling and all of these things. The commandment is important. And so when we put this package together, when we acknowledge that we are messed up, dirty, and need cleansing, of course, that's a starting point. When we secure what is responsible for giving us that cleansing, because soap and water and the detergent of this world, these things can't do this kind of cleansing.
1: That's right.
0: Wear it all.
1: That's right.
0: It's not to try all sorts of things that we know there that are very good for even house cleaning and whatever the cleaning might be. These things. Only the Word of God, the blood of the Lord Jesus Christ, and the Word of God. And we're talking about the Word of God right here. And we need to know that this is a precious investment that we're making for our good. Mm-hmm. And when a person invests, it means that they have a futuristic anticipation and expectation. And so this is where we're at the Word of God. And the commandment must be kept. I'm not here talking about Ten Commandments here only, but it's a whole broad base, all the commandments, whatever.
1: Actually,
0: the commandments, divine instructions and relational guidelines given by God to shape a flourishing society and reveal His holy character. We need the commandments of God. We need to get back to the Word in order to help us to shape our society, because our society is really out of shape. Our society is really messed up. We have got to call a spirit. We've got to call it what it is. We can't sugar patty cake it just slap it with a light slap on the wrist or anything of that nature. We have got to really deal with that. And so, even as we set to close, I want to just say something that one woman would have said from Luke 11:27. A woman in the crowd shouted to Jesus, said, blessed is the womb that bears thee and the paps which thou has sucked. When she heard Jesus' message and she made her assessment, she was saying, wow, this is a wonderful and a good child. And this is a blessed child. And of course, by extension, I believe she said, this mother should really be pleased and be happy because she said, blessed is the womb that bears thee and the paps which thou has sucked. But Jesus stopped her in that and spoke to her concerning the real meat of the matter. That is really not the crux of the matter right now, because society is messed up. This generation is a generation of vipers. And so, at one time, Jesus said, look, when he spoke about the hardship of the end time, mentioning of the womb that never bear and the paps which never gave suck, he was saying that there's going to come a time when some mothers are going to say, I thank God that I've never given birth. I thank God that I've never given a baby any breasts. I thank God. In other words, in as much as they may be thinking that perhaps is the worst thing for them not to have had or have a child, but at the end of the day, they will conclude that, look, I thank God nevertheless, because I really, really would not want to know that this is a situation with my child in this day and age. In other words, Jesus was really pulling back on that. I know right here, of course, is my question for you as you bring us all home, the home stretch. How would you, evangelist, advise any parent, mother in particular, in their effort in raising their child or children in these troubled times? How would you advise parents?
1: I definitely want to speak to our mothers and fathers this morning, you know, in advising them that, you know, truly seek the path out in getting your children or yourself, for that matter, to the house of God, mm-hmm. you know, because you can only teach or give what you have. You cannot teach or give another person something that is not in you. It is important, mothers, it's important, father, whether you're going to go to the Sabbath school or church, you yes. know, or to the Sunday's worship, you know, but get yourself That's into correct. That space.
0: Yes.
1: Get yourself into that space, because at the end of the day, you know what is so ironic is that when the same child or, you know, adult child, you know, would have met their demise in society, mm-hmm. God forbid, by death, you are going to seek out the pastor, you are going to seek out the church,
0: yes.
1: you know, for a sermon, for a time for that child, that adult child to be buried. And if you can do that, then,
0: yes.
1: When they're not able to hear anything, they're not able to hear the tributes, they're not able to smell the flowers, you know, they're not able to hear the preacher, you know, why not do it now? I encourage you to do it now.
0: Yes.
1: Do it now while they're alive. They can hear the word. You can hear the testimony of those who would have gone through life and still making it. And they can grow and become, you know, strengthened, you know, in the things of God, so that their path will shift from being crooked to straight. Their path shift from rough to plain. You know, as the word of God said, I will make the crooked straight and the rough path plain. We need our parents now to begin. Rise up this morning, take your children to church or send them to church. I know when my mother was an unsafe person,
0: yes.
1: you know, before she became a Christian, but she would make sure that we go to church. We would go to, my father was a Rasta. He did not believe in Christianity, you know, but every Sunday morning we have to go to church. We have to go to
0: bless
1: church.
0: God, bless
1: you know,
0: God.
1: And that was important. And so I say to mothers and fathers, get your young people into church.
0: Well, thank you so very much. Thank you so very much. We're out of time now, and I wish that we had more time. But we, of course, certainly will be doing this again. Thank you, Evangelist, for sharing. Thank you for your contribution, most definitely. And so this is, of course, a clarion call to every one of us. It's time for cleansing, and it only comes through the Word of God. So may God richly bless you. I'm Apostle Dr. Walt Simon. That's been my pleasure. Have a blessed day in Jesus' name.

0: Your obituaries are up next.
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2: We announce the death of George John Charles. Sunrise, 17th July 1955. Sunset, September 9th, 2026. He passed away at the Sir Lester Bird Medical Center. He was 71 years old. He was predeceased by his parents, Philomene John Charles and Clement John Charles. Left to mourn his 8 brothers, Antoine John Charles, better known as Aminem John and family, Donald John Charles, better known as Frankston and family, Cyril John Charles and family, Lambert John Charles and family, Gabriel John Charles and family, all residing in Antigua. So Tess,

0: three sisters, Anne, Neve, and family, better known as Don of Vigier, St. Lucia, recently deceased. Lucy Roland family, better known as Beffa, residing in America. Irene Simon and family resided in St. Croix, USVI. His nieces and nephews are Agatha Williams, Callista McFarlane, Collins McFarlane, Morrison McFarlane, Cyril Neve, Renatus Neve, Mauricia Neve, and Curtis Prince, all in St. Lucia. Rosemond Flavius, Winston John Charles, Marlon John Charles, Kemisha John Charles, Kimberly John Charles, Kurt John Charles, Edwin John Charles, and Peter John Charles, all in Antigua. Tarifa Alexander in Miami, Gilbert Roland and Keith Roland in America, Janice Michael and Alban Toussaint in Antigua, Michael Reiner, also known as Big Shot in Antigua, Calvi John Charles, Joel John Charles, Kendall John Charles, Kayla John Charles, Tanya Mitchell, David Samuel, Clytus Samuel, Desi Mitchell, and Angus Mitchell, all in St. Lucia. Bernard Samuel, Clifford Samuel, and Leslie Mitchell in Canada. Sherlana John Charles in the USVI. Neil Charles, Benny Charles, Kelvin John Charles, Ruth Charles, and Corrine Charles, all in Antigua. Willis Charles, Winston Charles, Peter Charles, Anthony Mathurin, Alexander Acti, Ramona Acti, Corwin Mathurin, Tina Mathurin Alexander, and Loretta Acti. His grandnephew, Rise Acti, better known as Sonny Boy. His friends are Francilla and Spencer, his caregivers. Joe, Sir McLean Emmanuel, better known as King Short Shirt, and Martin Toussaint. Also left to mourn are the McFarlane family, John Charles family of Vigier and Antigua, the Prince family of Vigier, the Vaval family of De Rousseau. The funeral of the late John Charles will be held on Friday, October 9th, 2026 at the Holy Family Cathedral Catholic Church. Tributes start at 1:30 p.m. Funeral service begins at 2 p.m. and the body will be laid to rest at the Tranquility Park Cemetery. May the soul of George John Charles rest in eternal peace.
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0: 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If you are coming from Sir Sidney Wallen Highway, formerly Factory Road, the new facility is on the right before the police headquarters turn off. 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The access road to the new facility is directly opposite Harney Motors Service Center. Our opening hours are 8 a.m. to 3 p.m. Mondays to Thursdays and 8 a.m. to 2 p.m. on Fridays. 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
2: BBC News with Moira Alderson. Brazilians are voting today in the first round of presidential elections, with opinion polls suggesting a tight race between the incumbent Luiz Inácio Lula da Silva and the right-wing senator Flavio Bolsonaro. The BBC's Branca Lessard de Sá says Brazil's relationship with the US has been a big factor in the campaign.
3: You've got Lula on the left, and he is a veteran in the Brazilian left. He served his first presidential term in 2003, so he's going for a historic fourth term in office. And he has been incredibly critical of what he calls US attempts to meddle in Brazilian elections. And on the other end of the spectrum, you have Flavio Bolsonaro, the son of former President Jair Bolsonaro. You'll remember, highly controversial, populist right-wing figure, and very closely allied with Trump. And he claims that, you know, he can connect to the US as an equal, that he can probably do a better job of negotiating deals that are beneficial for Brazil with the US.
2: Rebel forces in Ethiopia's Tigray region say they've withdrawn from the regional capital, Mekelle. The TPLF said the decision had been taken because of concerns over the safety of the city's civilian population. Federal government troops and allied fighters are reported to have taken over control of Mekelle. The US State Department has called for a restraint from all parties to the conflict in Tigray. It said tensions between Ethiopia and Eritrea had the potential to unsettle the whole region, as Richard Hamilton explains.
4: It's very complicated because different neighbouring countries like Egypt, Sudan, Eritrea, at different times have been supporting different factions. But the big fear is that there might be a regional conflict. So the last thing East Africa or the Horn of Africa needs is another regional conflict.
2: The German Chancellor Friedrich Merz is in Ukraine on an unannounced visit. He's told President Zelensky that Ukraine could count on German support. Mr. Merz has promised more German assistance to bolster Ukrainian air defences, as Anna Pissarro explains.
5: Mr. Merz said Russia's war machine should be stopped or it would turn on others. He's expected to announce a package of measures, including the release of €1 billion in military aid. A deal for the joint production of various drones is also in the pipeline. This includes defences against Russia's new jet-powered drones. Kyiv has suffered increasingly heavy Russian barrages, including hits on its bridges, with Moscow warning foreign diplomats to leave.
2: With almost all the ballots counted in the Latvian parliamentary election, the centre-right party of Prime Minister Andris Kulbergs is set to win. His United List party has about 35% of the vote, guaranteeing Latvia will maintain its support for Ukraine. But Mr. Kulbergs will still need governing allies. Populist parties made gains, and a potential coalition partner could be the nationalist Latvia First party. BBC News. A British maritime security organisation says an oil tanker has been hit by an unknown projectile in the latest incident in the Strait of Hormuz. The UK Maritime Trade Operation said the crew was safe and no environmental impact had been reported, but there had been damage to the engine room. It's the third such incident in the past 2 days. Forces allied with the internationally recognised government in Yemen are continuing to carry out attacks on Houthi positions across the country. There have been no details yet on casualties. On Saturday, two Houthi strongholds, the capital Sana'a and the northern region of Sadr, were hit. The Iranian-backed movement said it had hit a Saudi refinery near Riyadh. A Saudi spokesman described that claim as misleading. The Japanese Prime Minister has registered a protest with the United States after a US Marine was arrested on suspicion of murdering a Japanese woman in Okinawa. Sanae Takeuchi described the crime as exceptionally brutal and vicious. A suspect, Jacob Ballard, is accused of robbing and killing a 39-year-old in a hotel. He denies the allegations. The closing ceremony for this year's Asian Games has taken place in the Japanese city of Nagoya after more than 2 weeks of competition. There have been logistical problems to overcome, with Nagoya struggling to provide accommodation for the visiting athletes. But Asian sports officials have described the Games as a success. Hussein Al-Musallam is Director General of the Olympic Council of Asia, which oversees the event.
6: For the first time in Asia, we are proud, big country and small country. The majority achieved medal. 40 National Olympic Committee out of 45 achieved medal. Facts and data explain why the 20th Asian Game, Aichi, Nagoya, Japan, successfully ended today.
2: That's the latest. BBC News.
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8: shallow low-level pockets of moisture being pushed across the region on the wind flow could at times interrupt the generally stable conditions which will prevail. So the weather of Antigua and Barbuda today will be partly sunny with a 50% or moderate chance of some brief passing showers, and the temperature high will climb to near 34 degrees Celsius or 93 degrees Fahrenheit. The weather tonight will be partly cloudy with a 50% or moderate chance of some more brief passing showers, and the overnight low dropping to near 25 degrees Celsius or 77 degrees Fahrenheit. The winds will blow out of the east and will range between 15 and 26 kilometers per hour or 9 to 16 miles per hour. Seas 1 to 1.5 meters or 3 to 5 feet. Rainfall collected at the airport so far for the month of October of the talk clock this morning stood at 3.2 millimeters or 0.13 inch. Sunset time today will be at 5:53, while sunrise tomorrow will be at 5:58. Lawn Salmon reporting from the Filbert Mason Media Center, Antigua and Barbuda Meteorological Service.
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7: Did you lose a loved one? 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To qualify, the insured person must have been entitled to sickness, maternity, invalidity, or contributory age benefit, or they must have contributed to the scheme in the 12 months prior to his or her death. The claim must be made within 6 months of death, supported by a death certificate and the appropriate receipts in the name of the claimant. For more information on the funeral grant, please contact the Social Security Office. 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
1: 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That will be bonding time for us. And it's even better to know I'll be receiving my maternity benefit payments during that time.
0: So they're really going to pay us for all 13 weeks?
1: That's right. All 13 weeks.
0: Could life really get any better?
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6: We're going to look at monitoring spirit, a monitoring agent. Some of you don't understand, they are the enemy have assigned agents, people to monitor your life. And whenever you're being monitored, first of all, maybe I need to help you so you will pay attention. How do I know when I've been monitored by Satan? Let me give you a few points before I get into the scripture. Sometimes you are in your house and it's like, wait, somebody let them feel like they're in this house with me. You just feel like an unseen presence around. You're in your vehicle and it's like, wait, I just saw something. When you realize that, you understand you're being monitored by Satan. I'm helping you because I want you to pay attention. We are going to go into a few days. When you are being monitored, listen to me. It seems like every time you have, you're going forward and you reach to the door of your breakthrough. You know this is it. You felt the breakthrough. And then by time you're ready for God to step in, you're here. Something happened and then you're way back at square one. You were just about to sign that contract and persons were you're flowing, and then comes something.

monitoring you that you will never have success and breakthrough. You are in church. What the Bible said? We are destroyed for what? Lack of knowledge. So you sit there and you tell yourself, well, no, no. That's why the Bible said in the book of Ephesians, we are not wrestling against what? And I want you to put it up quickly. As I want to share something with you. You see, too much of us in the church, we are living defeated life because we don't understand the devices of the enemy. Come on, Ephesians chapter 6. Give me from verse 11 or so. What he says, put on the what? I want you to take note of that word. Somebody say full armor. The full armor. You can't go to battle with half left out. You're going to get trouble. Are you getting me? For his precepts are like splendid armor of a heavenly armed soldier. So that you will be able, what? Successfully stand up against the what? The what? The schemes and the strategies and of the what? The devil. The schemes, the devices of the enemy. So I must put on the whole armor. Next verse. For our struggle is not against what? Flesh and blood, contending only with physical opponent, but against what? Rulers. Against what? Powers. Against the world forces of this present darkness. Against spiritual of wickedness. Where? In heavenly places. I think one King James said the wiles of the enemy. The word wiles there mean devices, schemes of the enemy. And one of the schemes Satan used against us, you see, let me tell you something. We're now into cricket. You know how those cricketers begin to get better than each other? They monitor them. Some of us, we are so ignorant that we don't monitor cycles in our life.

accidents happening in your family. You need to monitor schemes and devices. See, do you? And that's what we lose, because we think I'm anointed. No, your anointing doesn't save you from attack. Some of us in church and we say, well, I'm anointed and I'm under that. No. Come on, Satan is very subtle. So let us go to the word of God now. From today, every monitoring devices, they will, listen to me, from today, can I tell you how you're being monitored? Some people, they will walk into your business and just watching around, spying out. And about a month after, you realize your business is going down. Some of you got to be wise, because sometimes some people come to your home. They are monitoring agents. Are you kidding? To your home, they are monitoring agents. Are you kidding me, somebody? Gotta feel the Lord in this place.

tired. It's like, but pastor, me pray, me fast, a pastor, me do this, me do that. You're being monitored. You're being monitored. Let's go. Now there was a day when the sons of God came to present themselves before the Lord. And Satan, adversary accuser, also came among them. One of the things I prayed for is, God, anybody in this church who have been hired by Satan to monitor us, let me tell you something, this is your last day. God, I feel him. Whoever it is, an assignment, monitoring your business, monitoring your life with the authority of the blood of Jesus, I break the operation today in Jesus' name. Jesus, I tell you, hallelujah, hallelujah, hallelujah. Look at this, look at this. The Lord said to Satan, from where have you come? Where are you coming from, Satan? Then Satan answered the Lord, from what? Roaming. I've been walking around Barbuda monitoring the believers in this land. I'm coming from monitoring abundant life. I'm coming from monitoring some business and business people in this church. I'm coming from monitoring some prayer warriors. Are you getting me, somebody? You have been monitored by the enemy. That's why some of you, sometimes you're at home, you can't sleep. That's why sometimes you have been jumped out of your sleep after one, after three. You're wondering what is going on. You are being monitored. You are in your home, and during the night or early morning, a strange bird just land on your roof. All kind of animal, all kind of strange songs. You are being monitored. But today, by the blood of Jesus, Karabashi Korabasia, Rebeke Seto Korabashi Karaba, Rebe Seto Korabashia. Ushers, get ready. Deliverance are going to take place even in this world. I tell you, I feel the fire of God. Hey, Jesus. Hey, God. Right under before I finish, people will be delivered in this house. Koraba shika taraba. Get ready. Get ready. Tell the devil, enough is enough. You will not be touching anybody from abundant life. Come on, get a bucket, get something. I know what I'm saying. I know what I'm doing. I know my assignment. I know my assignment.

My God, my God, my God, I tell you, somebody's get ready. Somebody's get ready. Every monitoring spirit, an assignment.

I told the devil enough is enough. Thank you very much, musicians. Thank you very much, worshipers. Monitoring spirit. Come on, there are people who are going to get deliverance. You listen to me, you have been struggling long enough. We don't even start to read the scripture yet. Every evil eyes that has been assigned to monitor us. Come on, get ready. I'm feeling it. Somebody is going to go now. Every evil monitoring eyes that has been assigned to monitor your life. Every evil eyes that has been assigned to monitor us by the authority of the blood of Jesus Christ.

heart. It's coming. It's coming. It's coming. It's coming. It's coming. Somebody get ready. Get ready. Get ready. I want to preach, but listen to me. There's just fire. Solve the problem. You've been struggling long enough.

0: Amen.
1: Okay. It's 28 minutes after 11 o'clock. Time to continue. I'm going to make it as quick as possible. Job chapter 1, give me back verse 7 or 8. Right, but look at what this says. The Lord said to Satan,

0: He have a right to ask him that. Then Satan answered the Lord from roaming a wrong on the earth and from walking a wrong on it. Can you be, let me say, of God, every day, every hour, Satan. But I want to make a point here that Satan is not omnipresent. So because he's not omnipresent, then he hired agents, people. Where is that apostle in the word? But before we go there, look at verse 8. Then said Satan. Then the Lord said to Satan. Okay, I think we all know the story. Give me 1 Peter 5:8. I want to help you with scriptures. Pull me right down for the first 10 minutes. Hear what this says. Be what? Be sober. Look at this. Believers, this is the time we need to be what? Sober. Which means well balanced and what? With self-discipline. Look at this. This is the hour. That's why we are talking about holiness and being Christ-like. You see, we all caught Psalms 91, but God began to say to me, you cannot declare the provision in Psalms 91 until you start to walk in Psalms 91 verse 1. He that dwelleth in the what? Secret place of the Most High shall what? Shall abide under. You can listen. You can start. You can listen. Well, no, they, no, no, you can't quote these things if you're not in the secret place. And a lot of us, we have been taking texts out of context and said, oh, God sent his angel and me. No, no, you got to live holy if you need that kind of requirement. Next thing, be alert and cautious. When? At when? All time. All time. That enemy of yours, who? The devil. What he says, prowls around like a roaring lion, fiercely, what? Hungry, seeking, come on, seeking. Monitor. Let me see. Satan is monitoring us. But can I tell you the danger also? He can only get through if you have an access point in your life. So the only reason, two reasons. One, God can say, hey, I'm allowing you to go in there, but I know you can't touch them. If you open a door, that's why we're asking you in this hour to walk holy. I just don't want you to be in church. I want you to live holy life. When people see, remember our text from Wednesday, any man who is in, not in church. Too much of people in church. We have 8 churches in Barbuda, but every month is a new bar opening. Why? Because too much of people are in church and not in Christ. We should never come here on a Sunday morning and say, church feel heavy. If church feel heavy, it because of you. Let me give you the word. That enemy of yours, the devil, prowls around like a what? Seeking someone. Doing what? Seeking someone to devour. Seeking. Monitoring your life. You ever wonder why you can't, every time you go pray, you get distracted? And you can't pray as you should because you're being monitored. I'm helping you. Go now to, as a child of God, you are being monitored. I want you to know this. As a child of God, even you are not a child of God, you are being monitored. You are being monitored. Because the Bible never said the Christian, he said, seeking someone. His job is to steal, kill, and destroy. Have you ever realized you get your pay, you have money, you don't have plans how you're going to spend the money and this. And it seems like, Otin, it seems like the fridge know you have money. It decide it stop working. Are you getting me? The teeth just start hurting you. And you wonder, boy, maybe we need a third, fourth, fifth job. And you think, no, you don't need it. You need to find, where am I being monitored? And your cousin and your best friend always know when you have money, because that's when they need. And some of us have a spirit we can't say no. Can I tell you something? No is an answer. I want you to tell yourself, say, no is an answer. Amen. Go to Luke 22, verse 3 to 6. I don't know. If they're having a problem with the bathroom, I think that we need just to. The current is not going somewhere there. So maybe just we need to take it off charge and put it back on. That's all. The switch. What is saying? Luke 22, 3 to 6. Look at this. Luke 22, 3 to 6. Look at this. So, Satan cannot be all over. And that's why some of you, listen to me, pay attention now. Because some of you, on your job, Satan have somebody monitoring you. Look at this. What he says. Then what? Then Satan entered Judas, the one who called Iscariot, who was one of the what? Who was who? Let me tell you something. They will not use your enemy to spy on you. Because you go, I'm not an enemy, and you're going to keep far. So Satan will look for somebody. That's why you all have to be careful, you know. Be careful people not using you to sell out other people. So he entered one of the 12, continue. And he went away and discussed with the chief priests and the officers how he might betray him and hand him over to them. How? Next verse. They were what? Delighted and agreed with him to give him what? People will sell you out for position and for money. Hear me today. They will sell you out. Look at this. Next verse. I'm coming in. And he what? Consented and what? And began doing what? Looking. Somebody said looking. My God. I want to betray. I want to destroy. But for me to be doing this, I must look. I must be what? Looking. For a what? A good opportunity. monitoring. Let me monitor.
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In his name we pray. Amen. Well, continuing from what we have been looking at in this segment of our programming, the everlasting gospel and how the Son of God has taken care of the Adamic condemnation and all of our sins, and that's the good news of God's love. And we are simply to believe with genuine faith and accept and receive all that God has given in Christ, which brings us individual justification by faith, the new birth, the radical change from being rebellious and disobedient into being submissive and obedient to the word of God, an obedience which is never the cause of our salvation. The cause or ground of our salvation is always what God has done for us in Jesus Christ, his perfect obedience and his perfect sacrifice, his merits, his righteousness alone makes us acceptable to God. And the fruit of that salvation is that we are transformed to become obedient to the word of God. So it brings us now to looking at legal and experiential condemnation. Legally, all mankind in Adam were condemned by his sin, and that would have meant instant annihilation, but Christ, the Son of God, stood in the gap, took our punishment upon him, became our substitute and surety. So legally, all mankind in Christ, the second Adam, the Lord Jesus Christ, by his death, received an acquittal from that Adamic condemnation. Therefore, all mankind have been given a probationary physical life. Romans 5:18, today's English version, puts it clearly. So then, as the one sin, that is Adam's sin, condemned all people, in the same way, the one righteous act, the obedience and sacrifice of Christ, sets all people free and gives them life. So we are living physically today because of the sacrifice of Christ. And this physical life we have is the probationary opportunity we have to choose or to reject God and the wonderful salvation given in Jesus Christ. So the good news is that what Adam sold out, Christ has bought back. The Adamic condemnation has been taken care of by Christ, his perfect obedience and his infinite sacrifice. Romans 5:18, today's English version. So then, as the one sin condemned all people at Adam's fall, in the same way, the one righteous act, the victorious obedience and sacrifice of Christ, sets all people free legally and gives them life. Wonderful. And in this life, therefore, the most important thing for us to do is to come to understand the issues at stake in the great conflict between God and Satan, and choose the government of God by choosing Christ as Savior and Lord, and accepting the free gift of salvation, to be justified by faith, to be born again, and to be transformed from disobedience and rebellion to submission and obedience to the word of God by abiding in Christ by faith and receiving the Holy Spirit. And the Holy Spirit brings the victory of Christ into our lives to make us obedient to God's will as the fruit of the free gift of salvation we have in Christ. That's the good news of the gospel, the everlasting gospel.
Now, this brings us to an important point, and it shows us again another dimension of the love of God. But those who do not as yet know or believe this good news, that the Adamic condemnation and all of our sins have been taken care of by the redemptive work of Christ, and God invites us to accept all that he's given us in Christ, those who do not as yet know or believe this good news continue to live and experience the condemned life of sin. So though legally acquitted from the Adamic condemnation and the condemnation of their own sins, that is all together, lumped together as the first condemnation, they continue in experiential or lifestyle condemnation. And that brings us to an illustration of when slavery was abolished. When slavery was abolished, for example, in the United States of America, the moment the president who abolished slavery stamped the emancipation papers, all slaves became legally free. But they didn't know. The news had to reach them that they were now legally free. Some of them believed the news and walked off the plantations. Some of them didn't believe the news, and the slave owners didn't want them to believe anyhow, and they remained on the plantation working for nothing. So though legally free, they remained experientially in slavery because they didn't believe the good news that they were set free. So we have been legally set free from Satan's slavery by the sacrifice of Christ. When we believe the good news, we walk off Satan's sin plantation into the freedom of Jesus Christ and his righteousness. If we don't believe, though legally set free, we remain in experiential bondage to Satan. And if we reject what God has done for us in Christ, we end up in a second condemnation, the condemnation of individual unbelief and rejection of Christ. And that sends us to what the Bible calls in Revelation 20 and 21, the second death. The gospel does not only announce the good news of legal acquittal from the condemnation of Adam's fall for all, but the gospel invites all individual humans to come to Christ and to give up their condemned lifestyle, their experiential condemnation, their sinful character to Jesus, and to receive his righteousness. Paul says in Philippians 3 that what things he knew and all that he achieved, he counted them as dung for the excellency of the knowledge of the Son of God. And his attempted righteousness by just trying hard to obey, he counted all of that as a waste of time. He received the gift of the righteousness of God in Christ, which produces genuine transformation and genuine obedience by the power of the Holy Spirit. So he wasn't trying hard to obey to earn God's favor. He accepted Christ and his righteousness, and that produced genuine love-motivated, Spirit-energized obedience, the obedience of Christ reproduced in the believer. So when the individual person accepts the Spirit's invitation and comes to Christ, that individual, while coming to Christ, receives the gifts of repentance and confession. And when we therefore confess and repent of our condemned life experience, and in total surrender to God's love in the Holy Spirit, give up that condemned life experience to Jesus with all of its sins, knowing that Jesus has already died for those sins, there's a wonderful exchange. Jesus takes away our sin and gives us his righteousness. The Bible tells us if we repent and confess, God is faithful and just to forgive us and cleanse us from all unrighteousness. And the Greek word there for forgive is aphemi, which means to take away our sin from us, and in exchange give us the righteousness of Christ. So Christ's righteousness, his sinless life through the Holy Spirit,
that is imputed to us as a free gift and imparted progressively as a free gift by the Holy Spirit as we abide in Christ. There is progressive transformation, victory over defects, victory over sin. We are transformed more and more into Christ-like character. So the individual who accepts Jesus as Savior and Lord is now not only legally, but experientially in Christ by faith. As a result of being in Christ by faith, such an individual is justified by faith, born again spiritually, and now that possesses two realities: legal acquittal, which all men have in Christ, and experiential deliverance from the condemned life, which an individual can only have by choosing to believe in Christ and accept Christ as Savior and Lord and surrender fully to God's government in Jesus Christ. So therefore, now in Christ by faith, for that individual who believes and accepts Jesus as Christ, as Savior and Lord, there is neither legal nor experiential condemnation. So the Apostle Paul says in Romans 8:1, there is therefore now no condemnation for those who live in union with Christ. Romans 8:1, today's English version. No condemnation in Christ. First of all, legally, Christ has taken care of the Adamic condemnation. And when we believe the good news and surrender to Him and receive Him as Savior and give up our condemned lifestyle, give up our sins and receive His righteousness and abide in Him to the end, there is no more condemnation. If we reject Him, we bring condemnation upon ourselves, as Jesus explains in St. John 12, 47. Jesus says in St. John 12, 46, 47, and 48 that those who refuse to believe and those who reject Him, He did not come to condemn them or to judge them. The very words which they reject will condemn them in the last day, in the last judgment. So it turns, as we've explained, upon our belief or disbelief. And when we say belief, we are not talking about intellectual agreement. We are talking about heartfelt surrender. Genuine faith is believing God's word, trusting God, surrendering the will to God, and believing the word of God to the point of submission of the will to that word, accepting Christ as Savior and Lord, receiving His righteousness, and standing on the word of God in the obedience produced by faith in Jesus Christ. Genuine faith. So it is very important then to understand that the good news of the gospel announces to mankind the good news that Christ stamped the emancipation papers of the race with His own blood, with His infinite sacrifice. All men have been legally set free from the Adamic condemnation. That's the good news. All of our sins have been taken care of by the sacrifice of Christ. That's the good news. And Christ is in heaven interceding and inviting through the Holy Spirit all to believe, to hear and understand and believe that good news, and therefore to act upon that good news by leaving Satan's kingdom of slavery and coming into God's kingdom of freedom, righteousness, truth, love, and victory over sin, all in Christ. We thank God for the good news, the wonderful good news of the gospel. Those who reject or neglect this good news, who refuse to believe the gospel and accept Christ as Savior and Lord, bring upon themselves a final condemnation, a second condemnation, and end in the second death. Or those who initially accept but later on turn their backs on God, similarly bring condemnation upon themselves. So we thank God for the good news of the gospel.
Because if men after this great and merciful condescension on the part of God maintain their position with the first apostate, the devil, and refuse to believe and refuse to accept Christ, no force will be used against them. God accepts no unwilling service. Rational, accountable, intelligent human beings have the light in contrast with darkness placed before them, and they are invited to walk in the light of the gospel in harmony with God by accepting Christ as Savior and Lord, surrendering all. If they receive the words of men in the place of the plainly stated word of God and follow the inclination of their own hearts to disbelieve and disobey, if they trample upon God's law and continue in sin because they reject the free salvation given in Christ, then they will bring upon themselves the final condemnation and what the Bible calls the wrath of the Lamb. Remember, it is not a lack of knowledge of spiritual light and understanding that will condemn anyone. What will condemn a person is the truth brought home to the understanding by the convincing work of the Holy Spirit, but rejected because of the denial, the self-denial and the cross it involves. That will condemn the sinner in the day of final judgment. What will condemn the sinner in the day of final judgment? Clear light brought to the soul by the Holy Spirit, convincing and convicting, showing us that we are sinners and we need Christ and his full salvation, and the rejection of that clear light and that clear convincing, convicting work of the Holy Spirit, that will condemn us in the last day. It is good to look at the words of Jesus again. He makes that very clear, the final or second condemnation, because he's taken care of the Adamic condemnation and all of our sins. That's the good news. And we are invited to believe the good news. That is why the Bible tells us the Spirit and the Bride say, come, and let all who are athirst come and drink of the water of life freely. God has done it all for us in Jesus Christ and invites us to believe and accept. And when we believe and accept, we are transformed, but we are saved by what Christ has done for us. So Jesus makes it very clear in St. John 12. He says there clearly, St. John 12:48. We can start at verse 46. St. John 12 from verse 46 to the end. John 12:46 to the end. I am come, Jesus says, a light into the world, that whosoever believeth on me should not abide in darkness. So Jesus is the light of the world. The Son of God came to reveal his Father's character and to work out a perfect and complete salvation for mankind. And he has done it. He has acquitted us of the Adamic condemnation. He has taken care of Adam's fall and all of our sins. He's exhausted the punishment. He suffered the wrath for us in our place as our substitute and surety. And God invites us to come. Paul says in 2 Corinthians 5:19, God did not impute our sins to us. He put them on his Son. Isaiah says, all we like sheep have gone astray. We've turned everyone to his own way. Isaiah 53 says, and the Lord laid on him the iniquity of us all. So God is so good, such a God of love, that all of our sins, which is departure from the way of God, which leads to destruction, all of our sins have been placed on Christ, and he suffered the separation from God, which sin causes in producing destruction. He suffered that. He tasted that mechanism of eternal death for us all and exhausted the penalty. Because of his innocence, he abolished that eternal death and brings life and immortality to light. Those who reject all of that bring upon themselves a second condemnation with its attendant second eternal death called the second death in Revelation. But Christ has taken care of the Adamic condemnation and the eternal death that hung over the race upon Adam's fall. He's taken care of all of that. God has taken care of Adam's fall and all human sin in Christ. That's the good news. He has atoned for all of our sins. What a wonderful God. And Jesus says, therefore, if any man hear my words, this is St. John
12:47. If any man hear my words and believe not, I judge him not. I condemn him not. The Greek word judge there is condemn. For I came not to condemn the world. I came not to judge the world, but to save the world. Verse 48. He that rejecteth me, the words of Jesus, and receiveth not my words, hath one that judgeth him. The word that I have spoken, the same shall judge him in the last day. The Greek says the same shall condemn him in the last day. That's the final condemnation, or the second condemnation. It comes as a result of rejecting, not believing the words of Christ and what Christ has done. So two condemnations. The first condemnation hung over the race because of Adam's fall and our own human choice to sin. And Jesus has taken care of all of that. The second condemnation results by not believing and not accepting all that Christ has done for us. So back here, St. John 12:48, Jesus is clear. He that rejecteth me and receiveth not my words hath one that judgeth him. The word that I have spoken, the same shall condemn him in the last day. For I have not spoken of myself, Jesus says, but the Father which sent me, he gave me a commandment what I should say and what I should speak. And I know that his commandment is life everlasting. And whatsoever I speak, therefore, even as the Father saith unto me, so I speak. So Jesus came to fully reveal the Father's love, the Father's character. He came to reveal the Father's government, the Father's way. He is the way, the truth, and the life. He is the only name given to us whereby we can have salvation. It is by his incarnation, taking on our flesh and living a life of perfect obedience as our representative man, our second Adam, a life of perfect obedience, depending entirely on God by faith, and then taking all of Adam's fall and all of our human sins upon him, and suffering the separation from God by our accumulated guilt, and exhausting the penalty, and reconciling the world to God, and not imputing our sins to us, but suffering the punishment of our sins for us as our substitute, our surety, our Savior, our Lord. Look at the love of God. And invites us now simply to come and accept his salvation, his righteousness, his forgiveness, the fact that he's done it all for us. And when we receive the free gift of salvation, he gives us his righteousness, which produces a radical change in our thinking or attitude. The Bible calls it the new birth. We are born again. Not by the will of man or the will of the flesh or the genetics of human beings, but by the will of God in the sacrifice of his son. When we accept Jesus, we are born again. The love of God now takes control of our thinking, and the love of God is unselfish, self-sacrificing, agape love that now controls our thinking. So in the place of selfishness, self-exaltation, self-centeredness, and unbelief in God, we now have the love of God, which makes us submissive to the will of God, enables us to love God because he first loved us, and to love our fellow human beings, and to be obedient to the word of God as the fruit of the free gift of salvation given in Jesus Christ. So that is why Jesus told Nicodemus, except a man be born again. And the new birth is believing in Jesus Christ and receiving him as Savior, so that there's a radical change in the thinking, in the intellect, the will, and the emotions. The love of God takes control. The truth of God fills the intellect, and the will is surrendered to God. We accept Jesus Christ as Savior and Lord, and the righteousness of Christ covers us and fills us, making us obedient to the will of God as the fruit of the free gift of salvation received in Jesus Christ. So we thank God for his
wonderful salvation. And we close by saying that God has not appointed mankind to wrath. 1 Thessalonians 5:9 gives us that wonderful addition to the good news. Because of what God has done for us in Jesus Christ, we are not appointed to wrath. We are appointed to salvation. Let's read it there in Thessalonians. 1 Thessalonians 5. Chapter 5 and verse 9. Listen to the wonderful news. 1 Thessalonians chapter 5 verse 9. For God hath not appointed us to wrath, but to obtain salvation by our Lord Jesus Christ, who died for us, that whether we wake or sleep, we shall live together with him. Wherefore, comfort yourselves together and edify one another, even as he also do. So God has not appointed us to wrath. When Satan sinned, there was nothing more that God could do for Satan. His destiny was fixed. God simply is allowing him time to expose his government for what it is worth. And just look around the world and see the effects of Satan's government in this world. All the pandemics and destructions and wars and corruption and crime and violence and deception, all of that, all of those are the consequences of Satan's government of sin and all human choices to cooperate with Satan in departing from God's way. But God has not appointed us to wrath. That's the point we're going to close on. 1 Thessalonians 5:9. God has not appointed us to wrath. He has appointed us to full and free salvation in Jesus Christ. Same thing Paul says in Ephesians 1. It is God's will that he has chosen us in Christ before the foundation of the world. The choice is ours now to align our choice with the choice of God, and to accept God's appointment to give us eternal life in Jesus Christ, or to reject it, because God is the God of love and freedom. He leaves us free to choose to accept or reject. If we accept what he's done for us in Christ, well then, we receive eternal life. If we reject what he's done for us in Christ, we get a second condemnation and a second wrath, the second death. The choice is ours. For God has not appointed us to wrath, but to obtain salvation by our Lord Jesus Christ. Why not accept the invitation and accept Christ and the free gift of salvation, which produces the new birth and obedience to the word of God and the commandments of God? Thank you for listening, and may God bless us all as we make that important choice to accept Jesus Christ as Savior and Lord, and receive the free gift of righteousness, to be born again and to walk in obedience to the will of God. Heavenly Father, we thank you for the plan of salvation, the good news of the everlasting gospel, what you have done for us in Christ, Christ's intercession for us now in the heavenly sanctuary, the fact that he's coming again, and he's coming for those who have accepted him and been transformed and who look for and love his appearing. In Jesus' name we pray with thanksgiving. Amen.

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1: Today, we will continue to edify our people, the Blacks, Hispanics, and Native Americans. 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You may, for further information, you may dial 788-6743. 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
2: So today we'll be talking about Isaiah 56. Isaiah 56, probably in Christian scripture, a belief about everyone, salvation for everyone. Everyone shall be saved. We tell them salvation only for Israel, according to the Bible. They carry it to Isaiah 56 and say, hey, bam, that's it. A salvation for everyone. But today, we're going to get into the scripture to show you what Isaiah 56 truly talking about. So before we get into that, let's go to 2 Timothy chapter 2 and verse 15.
1: This is the book of 2 Timothy chapter 2, reading verse 15. And it says, study to show thyself approved unto Yahweh, a workman that needeth not to be ashamed, rightly dividing the word of truth.
2: Right, so you have to study to show yourself approved unto Yahweh, so you can rightly divide the word of truth. The truth is the what?
1: The law.
2: What scripture?
1: That is from the book of Psalms 119, reading verse 142.
2: Which reads,
1: thy righteousness is an everlasting righteousness, and thy law is the truth.
2: Right, so in 2 Timothy chapter 2 and verse 15, you have to rightly divide the word of truth, and the truth is the law. So you have to rightly divide the law. Right, and next scripture going to Isaiah chapter 28 and verse 9 and 10.
1: Heading to the book of Isaiah, reading Isaiah chapter 28, reading verses 9 and 10. And it says, whom shall he teach knowledge?
2: Whom shall he teach knowledge?
1: And whom shall he make to understand doctrine?
2: And whom shall he make to understand doctrine? Read.
1: Them that are weaned from the milk.
2: Uh-huh.
1: And drawn from the breast.
2: Right.
1: For precept must be upon precept, precept upon precept, line upon line, line upon line, here a little and there a little.
2: Right. So that's how you understand the Bible. Through what? Precepts. So here a little, there a little. So when you're starting to show yourself approval, guess what? You have to commit precepts. So jumping into it now, Isaiah chapter 56, and we start it from verse 1.
1: This is the book of Isaiah chapter 56, reading from verse 1. And it says, thus saith Yahweh, keep ye judgment and do justice, for my salvation is near to come, and my righteousness to be revealed.
2: Read that again.
1: Thus saith, keep ye judgment and do justice, for my salvation is near to come, and my righteousness to be revealed.
2: So, first scripture talked about verse 1, talking about what salvation is. So, we get salvation. First one, going to Isaiah chapter 45 and verse 17.
1: Heading
2: for
1: to
2: salvation is near to come.
1: Heading to the book of Isaiah, reading Isaiah chapter 45 and verse 17. And it says, but Israel shall be saved in Yahweh.
2: But who?
1: But Israel shall be saved in Yahweh with an everlasting salvation. Ye shall not be ashamed nor confounded, world without end.
2: So as Isaiah 56:1 tell you, his salvation is near to come. We just get out. Who shall be saved?
1: But Israel.
2: You see any other names they put with Israel?
1: No, there's no other.
2: Huh, okay. Let's go to Luke chapter 1 verse 68. Continuing on that salvation.
1: Heading to the book of Luke, reading Luke chapter 1 and verse 68. Blessed be the Elohim of Israel.
2: Blessed be the Elohim of who?
1: Israel.
2: Uh-huh.
1: For he hath visited and redeemed his people.
2: Uh-huh.
1: And verse 69, and hath raised up an horn of salvation for us in the house of his servant David, as he spake by the mouth of his holy prophets, which have been since the world began, that we should be saved from our enemies and from the hand of all that hate us.
2: So, verse 68 tells us who shall be.
1: He said, blessed be the Elohim of Israel.
2: For he had come and visited the redemption of
1: his people.
2: And the only people that mentioned were who?
1: Israel.
2: For Israel. Huh, okay. Let's go to Acts chapter 13 and verse 23. So I hope you understand the trend so far. Anytime you mention salvation and being saved, who are you referring to?
1: Israel.
2: Not the people they come yet, but let's continue.
1: Indeed. Head now, head into the book of Acts, reading Acts chapter 13 and verse 23. And it says, of this man's seed hath Yahweh, according to his promise, raised unto Israel a savior, Yahawashi.
2: Raised unto who a savior?
1: Israel.
2: Raised unto Israel. You don't see Esau there?
1: No.
2: You don't see Moab there?
1: No.
2: Just what?
1: Just Israel.
2: That's Israel.
1: Indeed.
2: Huh. Let's go to Matthew chapter 1 verse 21 now.
1: Heading now to the book of Matthew, reading Matthew chapter 1 and verse 21. And it says, and she shall bring forth a son, and thou shalt call his name Yahawashi, for he shall save his people from their sins.
2: He shall save his people from their sins. As we get from all the previous scriptures, his people is who?
1: Israel.
2: His people is Israel, right? Go back to Isaiah chapter 56 now.
1: Heading back to the book of Isaiah. Reading Isaiah chapter 56, reading from back from verse 1, and it says, thus saith God, keep ye judgment and do ye justice, for my salvation is near to come, and my righteousness to be revealed.
2: So we just get a whole bunch of scriptures on salvation. And salvation is for who?
1: Israel.
2: But continue another trend. Let's go verse 2 now.
1: Verse 2. Blessed is the man that doeth this, and the Son of Man that layeth hold on it, that keepeth the Sabbath from polluting it, and keepeth his hands from doing any evil.
2: So, as the first scripture talked about salvation coming near, but we can just get this for who?
1: Israel.
2: For Israel. Verse 2 tell you about what? The Sabbath.
1: Correct.
2: Read that again.
1: Verse 2. Blessed is the man that... Correct.
2: Read that again.
1: Verse 2. Blessed is the man that

0: out their generations for a perpetual covenant.
1: So who the seven was given to?
0: The children of Israel.
1: For what?
0: For a perpetual covenant.
1: Huh. That's the man that keepeth the Sabbath from just getting someone was given to?
0: Israel.
1: You didn't see other name mentioned there?
0: Nope.
1: Huh, okay. Continue. I'm trying to go back to Isaiah.
0: Heading back to the book of Isaiah chapter 56. Reading back from verse 2. And it says, blessed is the man that doeth this, and the son of man that layeth hold on it, that keepeth the Sabbath from polluting it, and keepeth his hands from doing any evil.
1: So this scripture is telling about Sabbath, and who the Sabbath is given to?
0: The children of Israel.
1: Children of Israel. Let's go to verse 3 now.
0: Verse 3. Neither let the son of the stranger that hath joined himself to Yahweh speak, saying, Yahweh hath utterly separated me from his people. Neither let the eunuch say, behold, I am a dry tree.
1: Huh. A little bit of a conundrum here. Neither let the son of the stranger that joined himself to Yahweh. Huh. The stranger. The stranger. So now we have to prove who the strangers are, innit?
0: Indeed.
1: Okay. This first scripture going to 1 Peter chapter 1, reading verses 1 and 2. The stranger.
0: Heading to the book of 1 Peter, reading 1 Peter chapter 1, reading verses 1 and 2. And it says, Peter, an apostle of Yahweh Shai, to the strangers scattered throughout Pontus, Galatia, Cappadocia, Asia, and Bithynia, elect according to the foreknowledge of Yahweh the Father, through sanctification of the Spirit, unto obedience and sprinkling of the blood of Yahweh Shai, grace unto you, and peace be multiplied.
1: Right, so Peter was talking to
0: the strangers
1: that were
0: scattered throughout the various lands.
1: And then verse 2 tell you they what?
0: They were elect according to the foreknowledge of Yahweh the Father.
1: So now we understand that Peter, an apostle, was talking to the stranger that was scattered abroad through here.
0: Pontus, Galatia.
1: Different countries, different places. And yes, he also noted that they were what?
0: Elect.
1: They were elect. Let's go to Isaiah chapter 45 and verse 4 for what it means to be elect.
0: Heading now to the book of Isaiah chapter 45, reading verse 4. And it says, for Jacob my servant's sake, and Israel mine elect.
1: And whose?
0: And Israel mine elect.
1: So who's the elect?
0: Israel mine elect.
1: So in real and truth, Peter was talking to
0: Israelites
1: that were
0: elect in scattered in all those territories.
1: Let's get Isaiah chapter 11 and verse 11.
0: Heading to the book of Isaiah chapter 11, reading verse 11. And it says, and it shall come to pass in that day that Yahweh shall set his hand again the second time to recover the remnant of his people.
1: His people who?
0: His people Israel.
1: Uh-huh.
0: Which shall be left from Assyria, and from Egypt, and from Pathros, and from Cush, and from Elam, and from Shinar, and from Hamath, and from the islands of the sea.
1: Right, so these are all the places we're scattered to. That's why Peter said, to the strangers which are scattered abroad. Getting that again, Deuteronomy chapter 28 and verse 64.
0: Heading now to the book of Deuteronomy. Reading Deuteronomy chapter 28 and verse 64. And it says, and Yahweh shall scatter thee among all people from the one end of the earth even unto the other, and there thou shalt serve other Elohims, which neither thou nor thy fathers have known, even wood and stone.
1: So he is what? Scattered. So that's why Peter will tell you to the strangers scattered abroad, elect according to the what? The foreknowledge. And we just get that who the elect?
0: Israelites.
1: The Israelites. Going back to Isaiah now.
0: Heading back to the book of Isaiah chapter 56.
1: Verses 3 and 4 now.
0: Verse 3. Neither let the son of the stranger that hath joined himself to Yahweh speak, saying, Yahweh hath utterly separated me from his people. Neither let the eunuch say, behold, I am a dry tree.
1: Right, so quick refresher, verses 1 to 3. 1 was telling about what? Salvation. We get that salvation was for who?

0: Israelites.
1: Israelites. Verse 12 talking about what?
0: The Sabbath.
1: You get that Sabbath was given to who?
0: The Israelites.
1: The Israelites. And verse 3, we start with what?
0: The strangers.
1: The strangers. Let me just get the stranger who?
0: Israelites.
1: Israelites that were scattered abroad. Right. Now, neither let the eunuch say, behold, I am a dry tree. Read verse 14, 4 now.
0: Verse 4. And it says, for thus saith Yahweh unto the eunuchs that keep my Sabbaths and choose the things that please me, take hold of my covenant.
1: So now we have to tackle eunuchs. Can you say eunuchs what? That keep my Sabbaths. Eunuchs. So now we're going to Daniel chapter 1 and verse 3. To get who those eunuchs were.
0: Heading to the book of Daniel. Reading Daniel chapter 1 and verse 3. And it says, and the king spake unto Ashpenaz, the master of his eunuchs, that he should bring certain of the children of Israel and of the king's seed.
1: Huh, read that again.
0: And of the princes. Daniel chapter 1 and verse 3. And the king spake unto Ashpenaz, the master of his eunuchs, that he should bring certain of the children of Israel and of the king's seed and of the princes.
1: So we talk about eunuchs, but we also mention what? The children of Israel. Huh, we have to get all those to correlate. Give me Isaiah chapter 39 and verse 5.
0: Isaiah chapter 39 and verse 5. And it says, then said Isaiah to Hezekiah, hear the word of Yahweh of hosts.
1: Read.
0: Behold, the days come that all that is in thine house and that which thy fathers have laid up in store until this day shall be carried to Babylon. Nothing shall be left, saith Yahweh, and of thy sons that shall issue from thee, which thou shalt beget, shall they take away, and they shall be eunuchs in the palace of the king of Babylon.
1: So the eunuchs
0: that were carried away to Babylon.
1: So that's captivity, slavery, and they were made what?
0: Eunuchs.
1: They were made eunuchs. So, a quick refresher to catch us up to date, so of the speed. Verse 1 in Isaiah 50 said, tell about what? Salvation.
0: Correct.
1: Salvation for who?
0: The Israelites.
1: Verse 2 tell us about the Sabbath.
0: Correct.
1: The Sabbath was given to who?
0: The Israelites.
1: Verse 3 told us about the stranger. The stranger is who?
0: The Israelites.
1: That were scattered.
0: Correct.
1: Verse 4 tell about what? The eunuchs. And we just get at what? Eunuchs were Israelites.
0: Who were sent away into Babylon in captivity.
1: And made eunuchs. Right.
0: Correct.
1: So now we're going to verse 5. I hope you see that so far, each scripture correlated to who?
0: Israelites.
1: Nobody else.
0: Correct.
1: No mention of anything else yet.
0: Indeed.
1: Continue, verse 5.
0: Verse 5, in the book of Isaiah, chapter 56. Even unto them will I give in my house, and within my walls, a place and a name, better than of sons and of daughters. I will give them an everlasting name that shall not be cut off.
1: Even unto them will I give in mine house and within my walls. So, who's within the walls? That's what we're going to get.
0: Correct.
1: Who's within those walls? Let's get Revelation chapter 21 and verse 12.
0: Head into the book of Revelation. Read Revelation chapter 21 and verse 12. And it says, and had a wall great and high.
1: And what walls great and high? Read.
0: And had 12 gates.
1: 12 gates, okay.
0: And at the gates 12 angels. And the names written thereon, which are the names of the 12 tribes of the children of Israel.
1: The 12 tribes of what?
0: Israel.
1: Of the children of Israel. Any other gates here?
0: For nope.
1: Any other nation?
0: Nope.
1: Right. So the walls that he's going to give them, great and high, and only 12 gates. And those gates are what? Made for?
0: The children of Israel.
1: The children of Israel. Going back to Isaiah 56 now. Let's go.
0: Isaiah chapter 56, reading from verse 5. Even unto them will I give in mine house and within my walls a place and a name better than of sons and of daughters. I will give them an everlasting name that shall never be cut off.
1: Right, verse 6 now.
0: Verse 6. Also, the sons of the stranger that is joined themselves to Yahweh to serve him and to love the name of Yahweh, to be his servants. Everyone that keepeth the Sabbath from polluting it and taketh hold of my covenant, even them will I bring to my holy mountain and make them joyful in my house of prayer. Their burnt offerings and their sacrifices shall be accepted upon my altar, for my house shall be called a house of prayer for all people.
1: So, now give me back verse 6.
0: Verse 6 in Isaiah chapter 56. Also, the sons of the stranger that join themselves to Yahweh to serve him and to love the name of Yahweh, to be his servants. Everyone that keepeth the Sabbath from polluting it and taketh hold of my covenant.
1: Right. So, we get back strangers again. No, we can't go the same precepts as strangers again. So we go some different precepts.
0: Let's bring something different.
1: So let's go to 2 Chronicles chapter 15 and start from verse 2. From verse 2 to make a correlation to prove a point.
0: Heading to the book of 2 Chronicles chapter 15, reading from verse 2. And it says, "And he went out to meet Asa and said unto him, Hear ye me, Asa, and all Judah and Benjamin, Yahweh is with you, while ye be with him. And if ye seek him, he will be found of you. But if ye forsake him, he will forsake you."
1: So, if you're for him, he'll be for you. But if you forsake him, he what?
0: Forsake you.
1: Wait, verse 3.
0: Verse 3. "Now, for a long season, Israel hath been without a true Elohim, and without teaching priests, and without law."
1: So that's why we Israelites get what? Into captivity, into slavery, because why? We're without what? The law.
0: Correct.
1: Without a good person to teach us what? The right ways to keep the laws, the statutes and commandments.
0: Indeed.
1: So, now give me verse 9.
0: Jumping down to verse 9. "And he gathered all Judah and Benjamin, and the strangers with them, out of Ephraim and Manasseh."
1: The strangers out of you?
0: Ephraim and Manasseh.
1: Those are what?
0: Israelites.
1: Tribes of Israel.
0: Indeed.
1: So, as we see here, we are for a long season without what? The law. That's where we become strangers as we are scattered abroad. So now, verse 19, he's going to what? Gather. Read it.
0: "He will gather the strangers with them out of Ephraim and Manasseh and out of Simeon. For they fell to him out of Israel in abundance, when they saw that Yahweh, his Elohim, was with him."
1: So he come back to them because what? They start to keep the laws, statutes and commandments again.
0: Correct.
1: So before that, they were what? Strangers, because what? They were in sin.
0: They were without the law.
1: So now they're with the law. Guess what? They're not strangers anymore.
0: Indeed.
1: Indeed. Let's go to verse 7 now, Isaiah 56.
0: Reading Isaiah chapter 56 and verse 7. And it says, "Even them will I bring to my holy mountain and make them joyful in my house of prayer. Their burnt offerings and their sacrifices shall be accepted upon my altar, for my house shall be called an house of prayer for all people."
1: Right. So now, even them will he bring to his holy mountain and make them joyful in his house of prayer. His holy mountain. This holy mountain.
0: Yes.
1: Let's get that. Ezekiel chapter 37 and give me verses 21 and 22.
0: Heading to the book of Ezekiel chapter 37, reading verses 21 and 22. And it says, "Behold, I will take the children of Israel from among the nations, whither they be gone."
1: So as we read in the previous scripture, 2 Chronicles, we're getting him back again.
0: Correct.
1: Read.
0: "And will gather them on every side, and bring them into their own land. And I will make them one nation in the land upon the mountains of Israel. And one king shall be king to them all, and they shall be no more two nations, neither shall they be divided into two kingdoms any more at all."
1: So you get that holy mountain, and for who?
0: The children of Israel.
1: The children of Israel. But if that's too difficult, let's get more specific, more simple. Let's go to Ezekiel chapter 20 and verse 40.
0: Heading to the book of Ezekiel reading Ezekiel chapter 20 and verse 40.
1: Let's go.
0: And it says, for in my holy mountain,
1: for in where?
0: My holy mountain.
1: The holy mountain.
0: In the mountain of the height of Israel.
1: The mountain of the height of where?
0: Israel. There shall all the house of Israel, all of them in the land, serve me. There will I accept them, and there will I require your offerings, and the first fruits of your oblations with all your holy things. Verse 41, I will accept you with your sweet savor when I bring you out from the people and gather you out of the countries wherein ye have been scattered, and I will be sanctified in you before the heathen. Verse 42, and ye shall know that I am Yahweh when I shall bring you into the land of Israel, into the country for which I lifted up my hand to give it to your fathers.
1: So the holy mountain is for who?
0: The children of Israel.
1: Children of Israel. And it just says so what? Bam! Specific.
0: In your face.
1: Right there. We have one final scripture. Verse 8.
0: Heading now to verse 8.
1: So, recap again. Verse 1, tell you about salvation.
0: Correct.
1: For who?
0: Israelites.
1: Verse 2, tell you about the Sabbath given to who?
0: The Israelites.
1: Verse 3, tells about what? The stranger.
0: Correct.
1: The
0: Israelites scattered.
1: The Israelites scattered. Verse 4 about who?
0: The eunuchs.
1: The eunuchs were who?
0: The Israelites.
1: That went into captivity, forcefully made eunuchs.
0: Correct.
1: Verse 5, tell you about what? The walls.
0: Correct.
1: How much walls?
0: Walls, great and high. 12 walls.
1: For what? 12 tribes of Israel.
0: Israel.
1: Verse 6, the strangers again.
0: Correct.
1: Get those Israelites again.
0: From Ephraim and Manasseh and Simeon.
1: Now verse 7, tell about the holy mountain. Who is going to bring this holy mountain?
0: The children of Israel.
1: The children of Israel. No, let's see if the verse 8 give anything different.
0: Yeah, let's see. Verse 8. Yahweh thy Elohim, which gathereth the outcasts of Israel, saith, yet will I gather others to him, beside those that are gathered unto him.
1: Okay. They gathered with? Read. Verse 8.
0: Yahweh thy Elohim, which gathereth the outcasts of Israel, saith, yet will I gather others to him, beside those that are gathered unto him.
1: So you're going to gather the outcasts of Israel. So who those be? Let's wonder. Let's get Isaiah chapter 11, verse 11 again, with verse 12.
0: Heading to Isaiah chapter 11, reading from verse 11. And it says, and it shall come to pass in that day that Yahweh shall set his hand again the second time to recover the remnant of his people, which shall be left from Assyria, and from Egypt, and from Pathros, and from Cush, and from Elam, and from Shinar, and from Hamath, and from the islands of the sea. Verse 12. And he shall set up an ensign for the nations, and shall assemble the outcasts of Israel.
1: Shall assemble who?
0: The outcasts of Israel.
1: Read.
0: And gather together the dispersed of Judah, and from the four corners of the earth.
1: So the outcasts of Israel, who?
0: The children of Israel.
1: That were what? Scattered, dispersed.
0: Correct.
1: That's all it is. So did anything change from verses 1 to 8 in Isaiah 56?
0: No, Captain.
1: All we're talking about who?
0: The children of Israel.
1: From the beginning down to where?
0: Verse 8.
1: Down to verse 8. So nothing changed. So we can come out as Christians and say, this is for everybody.
0: False doctrine.
1: False doctrine, that's right. Go back to 2 Timothy chapter 2 and verse 15 again.
0: This is the book of 2 Timothy chapter 2, reading verse 15. And it says, study to show thyself approved unto Yahweh, a workman that needed not to be ashamed, rightly dividing the word of truth.
1: Right, so that's why we have to what? Study for ourselves.
0: Correct.
1: Don't believe what pastors when they lie to you.
0: Nope.
1: Study for yourself to what? So you can show yourself approved. So as you see here, we just brought on Isaiah 56. Didn't mention anything about other nations.
0: No.
1: Only talk about what? Israel.
0: Indeed.
1: Didn't talk about any other nations. So, we hope that this study today edified you.
0: Yes.
1: Hope you took some notes that encourage you to continue studying for yourself. So with that, we shall say
0: Shalom.
1: Shalom.
2: 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We gather every Saturday from 11:30 a.m. at Central Street, Grace Farm. So

0: 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Also at 1:30 p.m. to 3:30 p.m. A section of Herbert's in the vicinity of Antigua and Barbuda Transport Board. And also from 1:30 p.m. to 3:30 p.m. a section of Bellevue Heights in the vicinity of George Street.
1: Welcome to Iron Sharpens Iron, a program that teaches practical application of God's Word today. Here is your presenter, Pastor Matthew Noyce.
2: Hallelujah.
3: Oh, Lord. And we shall know the truth, and the truth shall set us free. So I want to thank you for coming out tonight. And as we gear up for next month, our month of prayer and fasting, I do believe that God is going to move when we move. He's a big God and he loves us. And I'm excited to see what he's going to do, that we end out this year strong. Amen? Amen? You don't get much amen when you talk about fasting, boy, but amen. It moves mountains. Some kind, Jesus says, this kind only moves by prayer and fasting. So maybe there's some long-standing things that you've been obstacles to you, you've been struggling with. These things can only be moved sometimes with the spiritual weapon of fasting. Amen? Psalm 37 and verse 23. I want to continue from where we left off 2 weeks ago. What a time we had last week in the presence of God. Amen? And the team left Dash on the plane now, if all things went as scheduled. 6:30, they should be leaving now. Remember them, Pastor Sunil and his team. Continue to pray for them as God use them mightily here across the nation. Anybody still thanking God for the showers? The way thanking God for the showers? Y'all, I feel the place green and pretty. Just a couple of weeks ago, the place brown and dry. Hello? Maybe nobody here cut grass, but other people that cut grass right now sending up some praise that the place was dry. And I believe that your cistern and your tank supposed to be full right now. Amen? Amen. Hallelujah. If you don't shower, we can't shower. Hallelujah. God has been incredibly good to us. He's answered our prayers. We continue to pray for our uneventful hurricane season. Amen. I think so far no hurricane has been formed so far. Wow. Let's keep praying. Amen. It's a little warm, but we rather warm than storm. Oh boy. He has been good to this little nation of Antigua and Barbuda. And let me say, he has been good to you. In spite and despite of everything, I want to say that he has been good. Ask your neighbor, has he been good to you? Has he been good to you? I'm telling you, he has been, oh, so good. And we can trust him. Psalm 37 and 23, let me get you out of here. I don't want nobody peeping at no score. Let me get you out of here quickly. Is that fine? Oh, boy, oh, boy. I want to begin. The Bible here is Psalm 37 and verse 23, not 33, see? Psalm 37 and 23 declares, the steps of a good man are ordered by the Lord, and he delighteth in his way. The steps of a good man are ordered by the Lord, and he delighteth in his way. The last time I had the privilege to stand behind this pulpit, I challenged you that our God and this world that we function in, God has set steps. Every one of you on the sound of my voice today, unless a helicopter lowered you down, you came up from the steps. Amen? Step one, step two, step three, we came up the steps. Glory, hallelujah. I want to use that to continue tonight to challenge you as we look to steps. We look last week, I don't know, if Nissi haven't got for there for last week, step one, step two, step three, step four, where much of what life is ordered. I love this verse, because not only that does it speak about the steps, but it says that they are ordered, and that God ordered number one, number two, number three, and it speaks, no. Well, it's a good one, but just a general one. We laugh. We spoke about steps. And maybe I can just, because it's up, let me tell you right, how things are supposed to be done in steps. Boy meet girl, Christian with the love of Jesus, God put them together, they fall in love, they get married, they become intimate, and they have children. Ta-da! Those are some of the steps that God set things in order. Can somebody say amen? Those steps seem good to you? Are those good godly steps? Step one, step two, step three, step four. Not because some of us, we skipped a step or two, or we got skipped. Oh boy, hello. Are those good steps? Pastor. But God sets things in order and steps. And when we change up the order, even though the items are good, if we change up the order, the outcome is different. I'm sure under the sound of my voice, we have chefs, many of us in here, good chefs, and can cook. And any good cook has a recipe, which is step one, step two, marinate, cut the onion, see, oh, y'all help me now. I'm a good eater, not a good cooker, but it's no good having a good chef if you don't have somebody good to eat it. Amen? Oh, hallelujah. Hello. At least that's what I tell myself. Okay, so everything functions by God's design, by steps, stages, and order. Step one, step two, step three, step four. And that's how we go up. Turn me to 1 Corinthians chapter 14 and verse 40. 1 Corinthians chapter 14 and verse 40. It says, let all things be done decently and in what? Order. I want to say to you honestly and candidly, good things, right things in wrong order can be destructive. It has to come in the right order. Cooking, agriculture, steps and stages, everything. Is water, where any backyard farmers in here like me? Any backyard farmers in here? How would you feel if you saw someone outside watering? Watering, you know, going outside every day and watering. And they say, what are you doing? I'm watering the plant. And then you go in the house by them and you see the pack with the seeds in there in the kitchen. You say, what are you doing? A part of it is have to water. But I believe before you water, you have to put the seed in the ground. I hope nobody here doing that now. You put it in for it, and then you water it after. Hello? The order is important. So I looked up, because I'm not a good cooker, I looked up the key ingredients to make bread. Let me check my notes. It says flour, yeast, salt, and water. Correct? That's what Google told me. That flour, water, yeast, and salt are the basic ingredients of bread. They didn't. I forget. And tell me. You forget? Which one? The yeast? The grease. run, this unhealthy Google. Google put a grease in their bread. Right? So, the Google says flour, water, yeast, and salt are the basic ingredients of bread. Right? I thought about, here's flour, water, yeast, and salt. If we took flour, yeast, and salt, we put them into the oven at the right temperature for the right time, and we take them out, and then we throw the water on it, does that make bread? The same flour, the same grease, and we say why we're so struggling here, the grease, the yeast, the salt, and the flour go into the oven at the right temperature for the right time, and you take it out, and then throw on the water. Well, that's bread? That's yuck. Hello? I want you to think about the right ingredients. Nothing change, but the order in how we execute it. The order makes a big difference. Amen? And the steps of a righteous man, they are ordered by the Lord. Sometimes, my brothers and my sisters, we get in trouble because we don't do things in the right order. Hello? We started last week in the book of Acts. We can turn back there. Very simple thought tonight. I'm checking my clock. Very simple thought tonight in the book of Acts chapter 16 and verse 30. Profound scripture. Paul and Silas delivered from midnight. The jailer, just about to take his own life on the brink of suicide, saved from suicide, brings out Paul and Silas from the prison, and he asked them, sirs, what must I do to be saved? The billion-dollar question. What must we do to be saved? Big question. Somebody may tell you, you want to be saved, you have to go in the bush and live. You have to come out of Babylon. You have to go your natty ride. Give up all the meats. You ask somebody how to be saved. They say, look, you have to take off all your jewelry. You can't eat oink. You can't eat coke. And, oh boy, hello. The million-dollar question. How may I... What must I do? What must I do to be saved? And in verse 31, the resounding answer came and said, and they said, believe on the Lord Jesus Christ, and thou shalt be saved and thy house. Last time I stood before you, I spoke to you, ironically, from the team. Believe the man. Believe. Believe is the foundation of our Christian faith. That's why we're called believers. Amen? When we heard the news of the gospel preached, we believed. And that ingredient, that step, that stage is the primary stage in our salvation. For nobody can be saved if they don't believe. 2026, where people say, oh, that's your truth, but that's not my truth. People go away to study sometimes, they get exposed, and they come back and say, my view has changed. I no longer believe like how I used to believe. I want to challenge you a very simple message tonight, that with the business of salvation, the basic building block is belief. Do you believe any believers under the sound of my voice tonight? That God manifested, God so loved the world that he gave his only begotten son, that whosoever believeth on him should not perish, but have everlasting life. Do you believe? I believe that God came in a manger, walked upon men, lived a sinless life, was beaten and bruised, nailed to a cross. That all in appeasing a holy God, all my sins were laid upon him. I believe. Amen? And I can face life because I believe. I don't want to diet. I think there's work for me to do. But if I have to go, I believe I stand before God, covered with the blood of the Lamb. I believe. Amen. Why you go to church? I believe. Why do you live the way you live? I believe. You don't believe? Nope. Well, that's up to you. But I believe. Amen. The world comprised of believers and unbelievers. And so we looked at throughout scripture, let me tell you something, right? Saints, as we do blocks tonight, step one, step two, one of the things that has really been blessing me is that Jesus said, if you don't become like a little child, you can't enter into this kingdom, no. And you know, one of the things about little children, no, they believe, no. When you tell a little child something, they hold on to that like pit bull, no. They believe. Hello? And in this kingdom walk, I try my best. I Greek and Hebrew and archaeology and history and all type of things. I study and I push and I try to go deep and I do all type of things. But at the base of it, we come before God like a little child. And you say, God, I believe. He said it. I believe it. That settles it. Hello? Some people come to God like big man. Hello? Question. Da-da-da-da-da-da-da-da-da. We come before God believing. Any believers on the sound of my voice today? We believe. The world may laugh at you. You believe? Yes, I believe. But let me tell you, everybody believe in something. Some believe we come from monkey. Not me. Hello? People put their faith in all type of things and believe all kind of wacky things. Some believe when we die, we recycle, come back as mosquito, crapo, and iguana. I don't believe. I believe it's appointed unto man once to die and then the judgment. Hello? So they asked the $1 billion question, what shall they do to be saved? What must I do? And they said, believe. Believe the man. Just believe. That's the foundation. But I want to go a little further tonight into step two. The building block of our salvation is belief. And if you meet someone perhaps and you have discussion of salvation, ask them, when did you believe? Jesus said you must be born again. Anybody remember the day when they believed and they put their faith in Jesus? Never forget, there's a day now where you are born. When you're born in the natural, you remember. Boop, boop, boop, boop, boop. And when you accepted Jesus Christ and put your belief, your faith in him, you remember. You know the date when you made. If you don't know the date, you know the moment. Hello? And I love this little simple message I carry you through because it makes things make so much sense in my head. I say, hey, when did you believe? So, well, I never really had a... Because that is step one. Back to basics. Okay? And we go, we continue now because it's order. It's steps. It's step one, it's step two, step three. And believe, verse 32, and they spake unto him the word of the Lord, and to all that were in his house. So they went to his house, they began to share the word of faith, what Jesus did for them, the person of Christ. And look at verse 33, and he took them, the jailer, he took them the same hour of the night, he washed their stripes, because Paul and Silas were really beaten up. And he, the jailer, was baptized. He and all his. When? What was the second step? The first step was believe. The second step was baptize. Hello? Oh, boy. Give me a little graphic, David, because I say a picture is worth a thousand words. The first step as we try to get our lives in order, step number one is to believe. And when we believe, we see the example here, the next step is to what? To be? May I ask you a minute? The first step is to... It's only two now. You're working with me now. Yeah, one who won't go at cricket, you have to work with me now. Quick in, quick out. Hello? The first step is to... The first step is to believe. Believe the man. And after you believe, the next biblical step in this journey towards Christ is to be baptized. That's what they said to him. Believe and be baptized. And I'm going to show you something that it's so childish, so please forgive me, so elementary. If you come next week, I'll give you something deep and profound. But in a world of dysfunctional order, it's so childlike and simple. The first step. What must I do to be saved? Believe. Next step, be baptized. As simple as it is, the Bible, how long, let's go back to the scripture there, Acts 16:33. He took them the same hour of the night and washed their stripes and was baptized, he and all his, when? Straightway. Believed, baptized. Hello? Did they go through months of baptism class? Hello? You're working me now? Yeah, I don't want to go watch cricket tonight. Hello? The Bible makes it so clear that straightway, we were in a church in Florida just a few weeks ago, and asked Jai, people came up, repented, believed in Jesus Christ, and from there, psh, in a little steel panny, took them, gone home. I say, what is this boy? Then I wasted no time. And I thought, okay, maybe that's just their style, Titus, and maybe they're just not. But when we look to scripture truthfully, the biblical example of baptism now is straight with to the water now. Is that in your Bible? Hello? Is that in your Bible? Let's run through. The second step in this walk with God is to be baptized. The jailer was baptized the same night. Not only him, but his family that believed were baptized the same night. The question is, why? Why? And just bear me, it's a little simple thought tonight. A childlike little thought as we go to building blocks in this thing. Why be baptized? Let's look at Matthew chapter 28, the brother with a nice name in the Bible. Matthew chapter 28 and verse 19. Not the book of Enoch, the back of the book of Matthew. Matthew 28 and verse 19, inside joke. The words of Jesus, red letters. Jesus here speaking to me and you, his disciples, what many have called the Great Commission. Go to church. Sorry. He says, go ye therefore and teach some nations, Christian nations. Go ye therefore and teach all nations. Doing what? Go therefore and teach all nations. Doing what? All the nations. Go to all them and baptize them. Or baptize some and leave some out. Go to all the nations, baptizing them in the name of the Father and of the Son and of the Holy Ghost. Why do we baptize? As simple as it is, because Jesus commanded it. Hello? Why should we be baptized? Because Jesus said in the Great Commission, when you go teach, declare the word, and once people believe, the next step, baptize them. Hello? Why? Jesus said it, and let me stand by his pulpit tonight and tell you, as we come to God like children, there is such a power in simple obedience. Any parents out there saw my voice tonight? Your children come to you, Daddy, why? Why? It depends on who around you and who you say, become a sister. Hello? The most God. But why? Why? You're also holy in your parents. There's sometimes a simple answer. Because me say so. Would you ask yes? Why do we baptize in 2026? Because our Father said so. Come on. Go into all the world, every nation, 2026. When you go, baptize them. And that's as simple as it is. Because we, as children, obey our Father. Turn me to Romans chapter 6 and verse 3. If you're a believer under the sound of my voice, and you believe in Jesus Christ, and you've not been baptized, the next step for you is to be submersed, to be baptized. In Romans 6 and verse 3, the writer here says, "Know ye not that so many of us as were baptized into Jesus Christ were baptized into his death?" Verse 4, "Therefore we are buried with him by baptism into death, that like as Christ was raised up from the dead by the glory of the Father, even so we also should walk in the newness of life." The symbolism here of the author says in verse 3 that for as many of us who were baptized into Jesus were baptized into his death. As Jesus was buried and resurrected, the symbolism that as we go on, we are buried. And as we come back up with him, we are resurrected. Verse 4 says that therefore we are buried with him by baptism into death. And like as Christ was raised up from the dead by the glory of the Father, even so we also should walk in the newness of life. Do we believe that Jesus Christ died? Did he really die? Real die? The foundation, the building blocks of our faith. He died, right? And he resurrected. And because he lives, because he died and resurrected, we believe when we die, we shall be raised again with him. That's what we believe. Yeah, sure. Positive. Thank you, darling. That we shall, like, when we're dead, we're done. And when we're done, when we die, we don't come back, recycle as chimpanzee and monkey. Hello? Our faith is built on nothing less. That because he arose, we shall rise also with him. The symbolism of equating baptism to being buried and rising again. The importance and the obedience of being baptized in him. I thought about this very simple message to share with you tonight. And a part of me said, "Brother Matthew, you know, people like deep things. Bring something deep, no?" But as I thought about this simple step in the progression of the believer, do you know that there are churches here in Antigua that don't believe in baptism? You under that? I have friends and I think Christian churches, but they don't believe in baptism. You under that? Hello? I have good God. I have brethren in the faith, pastors, men of God. I know them. And they said, "We don't baptize." I said, "Wow. You know them too, no?" No, serious. You'll be shocked and amazed that it's amazing how men have messed up this order. Even today I looked up to see why this particular denomination in Antigua just don't believe in baptism. And they said the founder of the faith, didn't believe in it and told them they don't have to do it anymore. Hello? You all know the Salvation Army Church, don't baptize? Do you all know the Salvation Army Church does not believe in baptism? Have you ever been to a baptism service for Salvation Army Church? They don't believe in it. I want to challenge you tonight, seeing the God with the practicality and the black and white writing in scripture, that once a person believes, the next step is to be baptized. Hello? It's so important for us to get the basics down pack. And again, I have great friends, brothers, but brother, I can't agree with you. Because the Bible says after we believe, we are to be baptized. Google it and check it out when you're done if you don't believe me. All right? And as simple as it, that's why sometimes these simple messages are so important for us to understand that the step one, believe. Next step, be baptized. And also, the Bible declares with the imagery that we just read in Romans that as Christ was buried and rose, the word baptism in the Greek, it means to dip or to be immersed or to submerge. Anybody know submarine? Submarine goes where? Right? So to be baptized, you must go. Hello, yeah, with me? You have to go under it. Can you get sprinkled? Can you get sprinkled and called the baptism? Yeah, work it. So if we're good students in the class tonight, let me ask you a question. If we have to believe first and then baptize, a baby can believe. That help me now, man. A baby can believe. That help me. A baby can believe. So how come we baptizing babies? Remember, we're talking about getting the order correct, right? Come on, y'all work with biblically. If believe is the first step and baptism is the second step, how you going to step two and you know pass step one? Boy, it's on quiet message tonight, boy. We're not talking about order. We're not talking about steps. How you reach a step two? How can an infant believe? Show me in the Bible one. But big churches do it, okay? Show me in scripture one baby that was baptized. It's so important for us to get the order right. Let me show a little thing and then let you go. Turn me to Acts

enemy to the Booker Axe, and I copy and paste all my verses, everything but the chapter. Acts chapter 8 and verse 35. Acts chapter 8 and verse 35. Then Philip opened his mouth, the evangelist, and began at the same scripture, and preached unto him Jesus, him here being the Ethiopian eunuch. Don't let anybody tell you that Christopher Columbus come trick us and tell us about the gospel. Long before Christopher Columbus ever meet mommy and daddy, ever get together, that the content of Africa has been absorbed with the gospel. Current, the Ethiopia is in Africa, and the Ethiopian eunuch here had an encounter with Philip the evangelist regarding the message of salvation. That's in your Bible? Okay, cool. Okay, so it's not Columbus, no European, no blue-eyed Jesus carry the message to Africa. All right? And as they went their way, the Ethiopian eunuch and Philip, they came unto a certain water. And the eunuch said, "Hey, see, here is water. What does hinder me to be baptized?" So here reading the scripture, he's trying to understand. God sent Philip and God that people can come to help us to understand, because none of us born reading. If somebody help us to understand. And here comes Philip now, sent by God an assignment, open up the scripture, reveal to him the mystery of Jesus. And the very next step, the eunuch says, "Hey, look, some water over there. Right? Hey, some water over there. What hinders me from being baptized?" Boy. Let's look at verse 37. And Philip said what? Verse 37. And Philip said what? "If thou..." What Philip said? "If you don't clear step one." That's what he said? The first step was what? Believe. Philip said to him here, same God, same gospel, same order, same steps. "If you believe with all your heart, you may." And he answered and said, "I believe that Jesus Christ is the Son of God." Let me ask a question. You believe it's a good idea when in Palestine, Israel, and they were traveling down, you believe it's a good idea to carry water in the desert? Good idea? Maybe. Traveling through the desert, traveling through, Brother Aaron, you think I'm good idea to have some water upon the camel? Good idea? So you want to believe that when they were traveling, they had some water in some different igloos. You believe so, right? If they were to make it alive, I hope they had some water. So they had water in their little pouches and satchels to drink. If baptism was possible by sprinkling, I mean, the man just couldn't take a little bag of water and just sprinkle them over the eunuch head. But baptism means to be submerged. Hello? There are people out there walking around that will tell you, "I am baptized when?" As a baby. I saw the picture. Hello? That

to stand still. This messman was a wealthy man to know. And he commanded the chariot to stand still. And they went. And they went where? Down. Boat into the water. Both Philip and the eunuch. And he baptized him. Why this thing gonna seem kind of like a fast Nazi? Man just meet he, bring revelation, declare the gospel arin, he hear about Jesus, the man won't go to step two, because some people don't waste time. Some people waste time with this thing, but not this man here. This man is so excited to hear about Jesus. He say, what hinder me? Well, have you, I believe. Step one, when the man ready for step two. Hello? And for the time the bar see water, the man eye light up like Christmas tree and shout out, me ready. Did he go through 6 months of baptism class? Hello? I don't even know if 6 minutes passed. The man was hungering and thirsting to find the truth in this journey called life. And the Bible said, both Philip and he baptized him. And look at verse 39. And you have to help me because I'm not the brightest bulb in the chandelier. And the Bible said, and when they were come where? When they were come up out of the water. What I mean? Ta-da! They came up out of the water. It suggests to me that the water was over them. Hello? As simple and as childish as that is, there are so many people who believe falsely that they have been baptized because somebody took a little water soap and sprinkled it on their little bald head, dipped their heads up, and wet down their head and tell them they are baptized. Show me in scripture. Show me. The Bible says that every man be a liar, but let God's word be true. You show me. But it's an established church, and they've been around. Show me in scripture. We're a little baby. People call me, Pastor, I want to bring the baby. I want to baptize my baby. I tell them, we don't baptize children. We bless children. Because Jesus set the precedent. There's little children come, and we lay hands and bless children, but we don't baptize children. How many people you feel globally walking around with the assumption, have a paper on their wall, a certificate saying baptized that they got when they weren't even, they were months old? Hello? I'm saying church, in the simplicity of God's scripture, God is a God of order. Let all things be done in order. And man loves to shuffle up the order. Man loves to put baptism before belief, and somewhere in the middle throwing something called confirmation. Hello? Confirming what? Touch quiet, boy. Help me, Jesus. And when they were come out of the water, the Spirit of the Lord caught away Philip, that the eunuch saw him no more, and he went on his way rejoicing. My brothers and sisters, tonight, I just came tonight to build on the childish blocks that the steps of the righteous man are ordered by God. And as man evolves in our intellect and our internet and our 5G, the foundation of God remains the same. The first step in this walk is to believe in Jesus Christ. The second step is to be baptized. I remember when I was baptized, my pastor said to me, there is not being a time, because we went to baptism class, and he said there was never a time, if you had 10 candidates for baptism, where when you get to the beach, 10 people come. Every single time there's a baptism, a few people drop out. Can I tell you that I believe that baptism is a spiritual thing? I believe that something happens spiritually when we are baptized. I don't believe it's something natural. And as simple

0: as it is, the enemy of our soul fights baptism. And the people that say, if they say, love Jesus, they come to church, I say, baptized yet? I'm not ready yet. Something holding them back. I think that something is the devil. Why is it so hard? Take the next step. You believe? Jesus, a sinless lamb, came and modeled baptism. John said, look, I'm not worthy. I need to be baptized by you. And Jesus submitted to John and was baptized. What am I saying? The spiritual things of obedience. The Bible says, even with communion, let a man examine himself as he take this bread and drink this wine. For those who take this natural thing, some are sick, and the Bible says some even die. That's in the Bible. When you eat and drink this little flour and this little juice, because there's a spiritual element to it. Hello? Now, so the Bible says, y'all, the Bible says, right? If you just pop the wafer, the body of Christ, and drink the wine like a bread and cheese and fruit bag, by doing this natural act, I can't tell you, I go beach all the time, I love to dive and swim, but there's something different when you're being baptized. I remember when I was baptized, and some things you never forget. I remember going, and it was a bunch of us getting baptized a day, and I went under the water, came back up, everybody laughing, big whole event. So I have the towel, and I say, what a joke. They say, boy, when they put you under the water now, a man that know you from college, he say he know you from college, when the pastor put you on, he shout out, duck he twice, one duck can't do. I say, Lord have mercy on my evil soul, but thank God, one did the doings. Amen? True story, the man shout, everybody laugh, he say, what a joke. The man say, dip he again, one dip can't do. Hello? Thank God for Jesus. And let me tell you the truth. That Sunday night was baptized. Well, I figure baptized the day. They had service. They had service the night where you come and give your testimony. And I never forget. I don't miss church. And so when I came home and I was baptized, this is my testimony. After being baptized, I came home. And when I wake up now, it's about 9 o'clock the night now. Me sleep right through church. The amount of sin that must wash off of me, right? Me will lie down and light like a feather. Telling you. The heaven like the open. Beautiful. It's something. My point is, it's something spiritual. Come me go beach all the time. Me go beach all the time. Swim there. But when I came up, I went home. And I put on my head right away. And it's in the night I wake up. Miss church entirely. Sleep like a baby. We are dealing in a physical world that have spiritual repercussions, and baptism is something spiritual. Something happen when we go under that water and we come back up. Hello? The Ethiopian eunuch said, what hindereth me? Let me throw that question out. Maybe somebody watching online, somebody even under the sound of my voice. What's hindering you from being baptized? In 306, and I'll be frank, I think sometimes people need to be baptized again. I think if we have, because I believe, fifth scripture teach it, I believe it, that we can lose our salvation. I believe that God can take us up, clean us off, and like pig, we go right back in muddy again. So I do believe that if sometimes because of the dirt and the vomit we all do it, some of us need to be baptized again. That's my persuasion, right? What hinders us from taking that next step? What hinders us? What's keeping you back from taking that step? They said, all the way, I'm going all the way. We're going to get to some other steps next week, and so I don't want to take my time on this journey because it makes sense in my mind when I can see it. Brother, believe. Believe in Jesus. And after that, the next step, be baptized. Say we in Florida, what they did the presence of God, they preached the gospel, people came out and repent, and the man said, look, who want to get baptized now? Look at Jack. Boom. And gone. Biblical precedent. People believe and were baptized. Less than. That's why y'all see message today. Easy, easy. Lemon squeezy. I don't want to take it for granted. Are we all believers in this house tonight? I just don't want to take it for granted. Because sometimes it's that first step. That very first step. Are we all tonight believers? I just want to ask you. You know you. Are you a believer? I said to somebody just... Thank you, Jesus. I don't know if you watch him. Look, my wife right here. A man called me as last week or before last, and he tell me, you are baptized. Look, my wife right here. Good bridging. Go up together. He say, nice, I want to baptize. And he may ask him, you see if? Are you a Christian? Do you believe? The phone get quiet. Crickets in the phone. I say, why you want to get baptized? Well, you know, getting married, I want a fresh something. I say, big man. And I'm so glad for this little message because he didn't believe. And I said to him, I said, brother, if somebody were to bring a package where you work and the name get wet and the name rub off and the delivery man say, hey, I have a package here for somebody that work here, but the name get wash off, but then tell me that the person is a Christian, would anybody in your organization where you work that know you every day, would any one of them say, oh, a nice, you see. There are no secret disciples of Jesus, no. Not that you're a cool person, not that you're a righteous man, not that you are you saved? Are you saved? Are you a Christian? You have people in church and church board. You have people in church position and they have never been saved. They have never put their faith and life in the resurrection of Jesus Christ. I just want to be responsible tonight to ask you, are you saved? Is there a confidence in your life that if you die tonight, if you believe tonight, you can be saved? I walked the altar, the childlike faith to step out. And don't get me wrong, church can't save you. Pastor can't save you. It's faith and believing in Jesus Christ alone salvation come. But God speaks to us and many times our testimony in the house of the Lord. If today you hear the voice of the Lord, harden not your heart. Hello? If you are not saved tonight, you've never made an open declaration, confess like the Ethiopian shout out, I believe that Jesus Christ is Lord. If you've never done that, and the Spirit of God is speaking to your heart tonight, I would encourage you to step forward. The Bible says with the heart man believe unto righteousness, and with the mouth confession is made unto salvation. If the Spirit of God has been talking to you, you've never took that first step, and you want to make that step tonight, the altar is open. Somebody will pray with you. If God is calling you publicly to come out the closet Christians, them and the Lord, but nobody else know. There are no secret disciples. The Lord says, if you don't confess me before men, I will not confess you before my Father. That's scripture. Okay? Publicly. He said, Zacchaeus, come down. I want to come to you. He called him publicly, not privately. Well, Pastor, I have my own religion. Okay, you go ahead. No problem. If you have believed and you have been born again, and I believe if you're born again, you know when you're born. I remember walking that altar. Let me give my testimony quick, and send you home. Quick. I remember coming to church the first time, hearing a message, feeling convicted. And my resolve was, I'll be honest with you, me not come back here again. I felt convicted. I felt strange. The preaching was pricking my heart. Like the man was preaching and talking to me. And I said, not me again. Me not come back here. Wasn't comfortable at all. And somehow I came back the Sunday night. And the Sunday night when the pastor made the invitation, I am making now to come forward. My right foot won't have to go, but my left foot now move. And by the time I convinced my left foot to move, my right foot gone past strike. And there was a battle taking place inside of me like World War II to answer the invitation to come to God. Maybe some of you are wrestling tonight. And I made God a price. I said, God, if you spare my life one more time. And I remember, I can't even tell you what the sermon pastor preached, because I went to church that night to be saved. And I remember leaving from the balcony when he said, anybody want to be me? Then shut down the stairs. And one young lady came to the altar before me. So my becks, because I made up my mind I was going to be the first to go to the altar. But she was sitting down to the front. And she came up. And I remember, as I was prayed for, the pastor said, hello, hello. This is a serious thing you're doing now. Why are you smiling so much? But he didn't even know the joy. Me and try asking him something. I said, Lord, me give you a try in my life. And as a joy, what am I saying to you? I will never forget that day as long as I live, because that was the day I was born again. Jesus said, you must be born again. That was 20-something years ago. I can never forget that. When were you born again? If you don't know when you were born again, it's quite probable that you were not born again. Hello? The math makes sense? You must be, because you can come to church, be involved in activities, go through the rigmarole, and on that day God says, depart from me, work of iniquity, I never knew you. But I sang in the choir, and I gave my tithes and offering, and God said, I never knew you. You skip the step of believing. Be a member, but never a child of God. I don't want to show, but I understand the first step sometimes is hard. Come on, brother. Good man. It's big step. Big step. What's big step, my brother? Tonight, my brother, I stepped out to say that you believe in Jesus?
1: I believe.
0: Hallelujah. You see what happened, right? The Bible said the whole of heaven rejoice when one person come to know Jesus. Yeah, I believe that a few little steps from day to day can change your man eternal destiny. Big step. Big step. Is anybody else on the phone in my voice tonight that want to take that step of faith and say, I believe? Step one. And God, 20-something years ago, I took that step. Some big step. Some heavy step. Like a name. Big step, my brother. Trust me. But he will walk with you. He will walk with you. Anybody else just want to pray? It's a big step. Anybody else want to make that step tonight? Believe. And after you believe, the next step, baptism. My link it tomorrow and I'll deal with that. Maybe next Sunday. But the next step, the posture of our heart, the next step is baptism. If you want to sound my voice and you see, when you've never been baptized and you want to be baptized, would you raise your hand where you are tonight? What hinderest thou from being baptized? I'm sorry, I'm being a big tool because I don't have to do it tonight. Ready? I'll get one. I'll add one for Amazon. I mean, I'll get them big one. No, I'm serious. With 365 beaches, Yeah, 7 foot. Until you're 365 beach, man. I'll do it in a fresh salt water. Is anybody else on the phone of my voice, though, that you've been saved, but that next step you've been running from it? I don't know why people run from that next step now. Anybody determine their heart to go all the way? No turning back. Wherever the next step is, we go in the next step. Because the next step for you may not be baptism. Maybe you've done that step already. But the steps of the righteous man are ordered by God. There may be a next step that God calling you to that you've been hesitating. Put your bow your head tonight in the presence of the Lord.
2: 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We are located on the Nellie Robinson Street in the Overs area, opposite the basketball court. 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

0: so early. 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
1: What?
0: Last Friday and this Friday, and Sandra said she didn't want to disturb me yesterday because I was in a happy mood, so she told me yesterday afternoon. Golly Lily, that's Uncle Dolphus' last sister, the Freeland family, she passed away Friday. So sad. That is the last generation of the old Olive Freeland, the oldest Freeland. She's the last one, and she's the last one to pass away, die. So now just left us, you know, Georgette, you know, the second generation, Shirlene, Paulette, all of us. We're here, Walcott, the Rain family, the old generation left. It's just, I'm so broken. Look at these, two deaths in one week apart. My cousin Gloria and a poopy wife, and now my mommy, my Uncle Duffer's sister, which is my mommy, first cousin, you know, Papa's niece, the Freeland family. I'm so distraught right now with Jokely because she was so kind to us, even though I call her Granny Lily, she was like an auntie. All the Freeland family, all the members of them, Uncle Duffer's, everybody took care of us. And now, so you might see me in Antigua too, as soon as they decide what is going to happen and I can come home for the funeral, you will see me because I'm so broken. I'm so sorry, Yokody, I just have to say that. I'm trying not to cry. Anyway, Sunday morning greetings to you and Sunday morning, and get to a greeting so you can shut in. To you. Sunday morning greetings to you and to Doc Man, to Frenchie and his grandson and all his family, to Sean, to John Gore, to Sly J. Hope you feel better, Sly. Get well greetings to you. I heard you're sick. You know, I haven't been on the radio station for a while with y'all, but I just wanted to send my prayers and my love to you, and I'll call you. Good morning to the security guys downstairs. Sunday morning greetings to them, to Beige, to Suki, to Bronx Stars. Sunday morning greetings and get well greetings to all the sick and shut in around the world, in Antigua and Barbuda, the United States, Canada, Europe, the whole world. Sunday morning greetings to them, greetings to them, and get well greetings to them. To anyone who's lost any family members and stuff, my condolences to them. My condolences to all family, the Freeland family, and both to passing of Gloria Yearwood and to Lillian George Freeland, the Freeland family again, lost a family member. Condolences to all family that have two family members pass, one week apart from each other. Sunday morning, and condolences to all family. Sunday morning greetings to my sister Georgette and her daughters, to my father George Murad, to my brother Arden, to my sister Sanja and her husband Aldrick and Pinkroy, and to their children and grandchildren, to my son and his family, to my cousin Walker Wayne and family in Canada, the whole Wayne family, the Freeland family too. Sunday morning greetings to them. Sunday morning greetings to Mama Jen, Mama Irene down in Maryland and her daughter Jen, to my friend Glendora Benjamin and her family, to my friend Sandra Williams and her family in Florida. Sunday morning greetings to Mama Rose and her family, and Mama Rose, if you have anybody celebrating birthday, happy birthday to them. Condolences to anyone who's in your family passed away, my condolences to them, to Mama Rose. To your whole family, to your children and grandchildren, Sunday morning greetings to them. To Mrs. Atlee and her family, Mrs. Atlee, I'll get your greetings again to you because you're still healing. Sunday morning greetings to you and your family. To Mrs. Ephraim and her family, Mrs. Hamlet in Babylon and her family. Maybe Sharon, Julian, Homeboy, London Girl, Sunday morning greetings to them. To my friends Cecile, Stephanie, Lorraine, and Petty, Sunday morning greetings to them. My cousin Paulette, Shirlene, everybody, Lydia, everybody, Gwen, everybody, Sunday morning greetings to y'all, and condolences to y'all too on the passing of Gaddy Flower, your aunt, and to the whole Freeland family. Sunday morning greetings to Mama Jenny's daughter and her children and grandchildren. To I say my sister Sandra and her family, right? To the Honourable Prime Minister and his family and all the ministers in government, especially the Honourable Max Fernandez and his wife, Mrs. Jill Fernandez, the Honourable Robin Yearwood and his son and the whole Yearwood family. Guy, good morning to you. Sunday morning with you, and I know we lost Gary Flowey, Gary Lily. There's so much of them that passed away. I have, you know, we call them Gary because things that real little. That's how, we, you know, instead of calling by their name and stuff, we call them Antique Gary and all that stuff. You need to excuse me for keep messing up. I'm just like distraught, you know, I'm so sad. And so if I forget anybody's name, I'll come back. But good morning to my friend Carol Ming and her husband John in Bermuda, and to Candy, her sister. To everyone, if I miss anyone, I'll call back right now. It's just too much. Two deaths in 2 weeks. One Friday each after each other. And I just want to hear the song from Al Green, How Can You Mend a Broken Heart? Okay? How can you mend this broken heart from Al Green? I'm so broken. I'm so sad. Sandy told me that this was going to happen to me. That's why she didn't tell me yesterday. She was until yesterday afternoon to tell me when I get off. Because she said I was in such a happy mood. And to tell me that Galilee passed away is going to break me. Because with Gloria now, we say this one. And, you know, oh, Lord. Anyway, let me get off the phone because I'm going to cry. I'm trying to stop the cry. Okay. Thanks, Jiggity. Happy right. Sunday.
1: That's all huh? Right. That's all. Thank you.
0: Yeah, okay. Bye-bye.
1: All you can cry on our shoulders. Our shoulders are there for you.
0: Wait. Yeah. Yeah, okay.
1: Okay. My soul is thirsty. Hi, hello, morning.
2: Good morning, Yoko.
1: Hi, Mama Rose.
2: How are you this morning?
3: If you'd like to make a call, please
1: complaining.
3: Hang up and try again.
2: Okay, let's call to wish Avril and her family all the best and condolences to Avril and her family circle and the passing of another family member. I would like to hear the song for her. I'm going to play to People Like You by James Morgan. And let me say good morning to all my friends and family here and abroad. Good morning to the link up to DJ French and DJ Fredo. Good morning to Emerald Harvey, Ben New York and Quentin Dunning. And Alicia Nathaniel and condolences to Emerald Harvey and all too. And the passing of a friend Phyllis, who passed a few days ago. She was late to rest on Friday. And Ralph Mopal is going to this morning by dear friend. And let me say good morning to my neighbor over in California, William and Geraldine Francis, Angela J. Chapman, husband I Tusi, to Gail and Mickey, and to Gwendolyn and Mario, and the Nelson's family all over in California. To Avery, New Jersey again, to Phyllis in Georgia. To Wendell Lewis and family up there in New York as well. To Big Bobby and his family. His sister Sandra, his brother Slim. Good morning to you guys as well. Down in St. Croix, to Sandra and her husband Aldrick. To Pastor David, to King Generic. Good morning to you guys down in St. Croix. Back in Antigua, to my neighbor Viola B. He's not sold at this time. V. Get well, hon. From all of us. Patricia Luby and Catherine Charles, good morning to you as well, too. To my Jamaican cousin, Sharon Grant, to Mrs. Zyson Ackley, she's getting much better day by day. Mrs. Ackley, good morning to your hon. To Julie from Kingsbury, who's not so well, she's in the home at this time. To Will Brown, to Esther Emmanuel, to Dave Lester Payne, and to Paul Quinn, you guys get well. And let me say to the Warrens over there, Pickside, good morning to you, Mr. Warren, and the children, Desi, Ali, Marit, and Sandra. Travis and Charlie Felicia Warren, to my son Calvin Esdale and their friend Kaki, all over the Creekside. Over in Bowlands, to my brothers, Ursula and Theophilus, my sister Eileen, and my two cousins, Leona and Louise. To my brother over in All Saints, as then a top car in Iran, and his friend Iceland, Ogawu, that's over at the Salmon Al Preslin. Get well to Hon. To you again, Yoko, to Sean Bird, to John Gore, to Duke and his madam, to Bronx Tarzan and Bronx Tarzan's sister Annette, die of the New York. Good morning to you guys as well. To my Jamaican cousin Sharon Grant, Mrs. Elizabeth Eastham, to Mady, Julian and Lisa Murray, and to Homeboy, good morning to you guys. And to oversee the group, to Hildred and Gavelin, to Gavel Llewellyn, to Dr. Love, to Janet Dublin, to Nayoka Haywood, all over the city group, up in Willikis, to Charlie Bundon, to Arab, to Backshot, and to Angie Williams. And to Shelly and Delphi alone and my baby Thomas, we want to gather the Willie Keys. You call? Oh, to me, Machine. Me, Machine, with my three horn. And get our condolences to you again. And the partner of the brother will be late to rest on Friday. And you and your brother, Aminium John, to Archie, to Weeks, to me, Machine, to Social, to Connection, and to Easy Vice, good morning to you guys. You can't take your time, horn.
1: All right, no problem.
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0: Yo, Kadena, how are you?
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0: 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It's going out to what I'm celebrating their birthday today. I want to wish them all the best. God's blessing. Long life to come. All of us celebrating anniversary. Happy anniversary is going out to them. Sympathy greeting is going out to Travis, the sister downstairs, who lost his brother. I want to tell him to hold on and God and change in hands. There's nothing too hard for all God to do. Let me say, for our Prime Minister and family, a pleasant good morning. The Attorney General and family, a pleasant good morning. The Governor General and his lovely wife, pleasant good morning. Not forgetting all the government ministers and all the government senators and their family, a pleasant good morning. To my adopted son, the Honorable Dwayne Johnson family in Poland, pleasant good morning. Not forgetting the Honorable Rand Baltimore family in Wilkes, a pleasant good morning. Iman and his son in New York, a pleasant good morning. Who's the Hexton family in Newfield, calling Hexton family in Newfield. Ayola and her family in Newfield. In all things, Gloria Williams and family. Otter and Jeffrey Joseph in all things, a pleasant good morning. Never getting Sharon Christopher and her family, a pleasant good morning. All of us in the forest, the Burn Mount St. John Hospital, I want to tell them to hold on God and change in hands. There's nothing too hard for our God to do. To Judy, I want to tell we love her and she continues to hold on, press on with God and God. We know that God is going to take care of you and you hold on God. I'm going to sing this song and I hope it will be a blessing to one and all. The Lord says, stand up, Paul, and dry up your tears.

0: I want to tell each and every one, let us hold on God and changing hands. When you look around and see what is taking place, it's not the young, it's not the teenager, it's not the middle age, it's not the senior citizens are all dying. It's each and every person are dying. And we have got to hold on to God and changing hands. People, it's not time. Now it's a time for we to hold on to God and not praying in the river, on the bank. Because God is calling us. All who are not saved, think about it. Look up and not look down. God is calling us. I want to hear this song, Unfinished Task. And it's going out for each and every one who loves it. And let us confess our sin to God. Today is not the day. Today is the day of salvation. You're going to have a wonderful day. And may the good Lord bless you and your family. And remember, I love you and I love you always. All these greetings is coming from Rosalind somewhere in Glanville. Bye, Yokini. Have a wonderful day. Bye.
1: All right, you have one too. Bye-bye.
0: Thank you.
2: Hello, Moto.
1: Hi, hello, morning.
3: Your call?
1: Hi.
3: I said back to tell Sonny man he's going to my cousin then to get Christopher, my cousin Aunt and my beautiful wife. And to Alice Mama Generation from Chef on Jamie, Dr. Solo, TG Francis, said Mandori, Calypso Douglas. Good morning to you guys. Your time, we can take time on.
1: No problem, Mama.
3: All right.

Lord, we are here to offer you protection. 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He can hear, and everything will be back to normal. Take to believe? Well, you gotta know that God is the creator, and you ought to give him respect at all times. Always doing the best for

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0: trust. 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He never came short. He's always there.
1: Hello?
0: Hi, morning.
1: Oh, hi, Yokuli, I called back because I was so in this down. Did I say to my, I called my brother Arden, right? Good morning to him. I said good morning to him, right? And stuff. I just wanted to make sure because I was, you know, going through all this stuff. And sometimes, you know, when you're down and out and, you know, things happen, that's how you feel. And sometimes when people pray and sometimes people call on God and say that to the mercy. You can't be praying to God and praying and then pick up the people and have pick up one company for one friend and then pick up another company for another friend. God, not here, I pray. You have to, when you say I love people, I have to say with people I love them from your heart. Not love one and then pick up company for another one. That's not how God works. You have to be with everybody. You love everybody. Come from your heart. No matter who you are, no matter who you are, you think you love them. You look at them and you pick on one side and pick up on another side. That is not prayer. That is not love. That's all I have to say.
0: I hear you. Okay. All right. Anytime. Well, if you got a problem, you know where to dump it off. Yeah, we got a column for that section. Yeah, folks do have problems and don't know how to get rid of them.
2: Please hang up and try again.
0: Okay, sorry about that. Well, the lines are open, 462-1100 and 779-4041. Smack dab 11 o'clock right now. Well, we hope and trust that the lines are looking red. Let's check it out. Hi, hello, morning.
3: I was finally getting up and it's out to return.
0: That's all right.
3: Let me say, happy Sunday. It's going out to 6:09. My name is Carly Caldwell in Maryland. My brother, Melrose Lindrick in Maryland. And let's have a greeting to a brother of mine in Atlanta. His name is Richard Spencer. I hope you have a wonderful day on Thursday when he celebrated his birthday. Richie, we all love you and we are all out crying for you, no matter what the situation may be. We love you, Richie, and you stay as sweet as you are. Coming from the Samuel, the Spencer, and the Armstrong family in Glanville. Love you, Richie. Bye.
0: Okay, thank you for calling now. Well, any time you want to feel relaxed, get the heat off your street. Well, you know what to do. Connect to ZDK.
4: You'd like to make a call.
0: We have that kind of radio. Both lines are open now. You can call me. Our God is waiting to take care of your affair, whatever it is. Let's say good morning to Julie.

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And I know He's gonna do something for you. So keep the faith, Julie. God is good. Every time, all the time.

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Taking a chance and saying, I love you, Lord. Knowing that you are there to answer their prayer. All they gotta do is come along and let you know what it is that's going on. And my God will fix the situation. He will fix it for you. He's that kind of God. Yeah. He's a fix it right God. And he's there for that purpose, waiting on us, his children, his own.

0: Well, we are here to make the connection, make sure that you feel the feeling that love brings when it's in your presence. Yep, we ask our Father to fix it for us, whatever the problem is. We do have problems down here, don't we? Oh yeah. We'd like to get rid of our problems, Lord. It's not easy. But we can ask. I know you said we can ask. You'll forgive us.
1: Hello, Moto.
0: Hi, hello, morning.
2: Oh, hi. Did I say Sharon this morning? It's just a mess for me. You have to excuse me, you know. I'm going in and out with all that stuff. So I said good morning to Sharon too, right? And Julian and Mady and them. So, and thanks again for Mama Rose and her family. And Mama Rose is always there to support us and support me. And my sister Sandra and our whole family. And luckily, I know you're there. I know I can always cry on your shoulder, no matter what. You and I go, but I just don't meet you from the radio. I know you from since you go to school with. Remember, we're friends. And my mother, when you live apart, my mother wash your clothes.
0: Yeah.
2: And take care of you. So we're not just radio friends. We know each other from way back. Since I'm like, 12 years old or so? The same time with ZDK, we got them going to this. So I love you, you love me, and I will always love you. Like, you're like a brother to me, not just a friend.
0: I hear you.
2: Yeah, yeah. Okay, Yokidi. Good morning again, Mama Rose and Mrs. Ashley. I haven't heard from you and Shower, and I haven't heard anything. If they went to church. Okay.
0: Bye-bye. Well, Mama Rose called as many times as you did. Yep, at least twice.
2: I know Mama Rose calling. I'm just saying Miss Ashley and stuff. I hope they're okay.
0: Oh,
2: yeah.
0: Me too. All right, thank you.
2: Okay, bye-bye.
0: Hi, hello, morning.
3: Yoko?
0: Hi.
3: This is at the Archbishop Angela to Avril. And the five level family member passed away on Friday. And she wanted to put it down for Avril's friend. And then it's a good morning to Avril. To Ron Sargon, Sharon Grant, that's my Jamaican cousin. To Angelina, to Kitten and the Pep. And you guys are really come from Mrs. Ashley. Want to wish you guys a blessed Sunday. And your children and grandchildren, especially Cajun, it's over in North Carolina. To my son, Blandel Thomas White. Good morning to you, Blandel. Love from your beige. You have a chance to get your time on. And I'm really happy to tell you to be strong.
0: You didn't tell
3: okay?
0: us. You didn't tell all us. Right, you didn't tell us Miss Ashley's song.
3: Oh, and strength. You want to hear strength from perform Avril.
0: Okay.
3: Okay?
0: All right.
3: All right, then, yeah.

fallen situations, it's better to have a friend. A real friend can supply the strength you need when yours has failed. They can continue to journey on for you in your company, even if it is not moving so fast. You want to get it together, making sure that you're all right too, as I am. God is there for you, he's there for me. Yeah, I don't think I got him more than anybody else, but I make the best of him while he's close by in my reach, my company. I say, Lord, my brother, reach, my company. I say, Lord, my brother, my sister, my friend, having a problem.

solemn feeling to the radio. Hope you comprende. That's right. You've got to come with your hands clasped and not afraid to fall on your knees. God protects His children. It's all right.

0: we've been having problems as a nation, and we seem to always have a solution. Anyway, looks like somebody's here with us. Hi, hello.
1: Hi, good morning, Yokadi.
0: Hi.
1: Hi.
0: Talk to me.
1: Hi, Yokadi.
0: Hi, this Candy.
1: How you doing?
0: I'm good. Where are you calling from?
1: I would like to say, oh, well, it's a long time.
2: Hello, Moto.
1: Yeah, but I'd like to say good morning to all my friends, my radio friends, like Mama Rose, Miss Ashley, and all the others. Right?
0: Mm-hmm.
1: Avril, I said good morning. I'm right here in the Pocono Mountain, and I don't hear nobody shouting to say hi, Candy,
0: well,
1: for the many months.
0: You haven't been listening.
1: Anyway,
0: you left your radio at home.
1: Good. The party. A song for me. Hi.
0: Well, you can sing a song if you want to. Or you tell us what to
1: play. Okay. Okay, okay. Pleasant morning. Bye-bye.
0: All right. Take care. We got you in mind, Candy. We talk about you all the time. Everybody asks questions about you. How you doing? Where you at? Up in the mountains, the Pukuya Mountains or something like that, you said? Well, let's get on the cell phone.
3: If I can make a call, please hang up and try again.
0: Hi, hello, morning.
4: Pleasant good morning to you, Yokadi.
0: Morning, lady.
4: This is the day that the Lord hath made. Let us all rejoice and be glad in it. This morning, I'm sending Sunday morning greetings to Patricia Alexander, Avril Mirage, Sat Lee, Jean Christian, R.L. Paul, Jacinta Davis, Mama Rose, good morning, Jolene, Lisa, and her grandchildren, Sharon Grant, Sharon Christopher, Carla Teagan, Barbuda, Nayoka, Eunice, Annie Spogo, Auntie Sherry, Lady Annette, Rasta Dai Dai, Julie, good morning and get well greetings to Julie, and good morning to her mom over there in Cape Bay, Mary and Lorraine, and everyone under the sound of my voice. Have a Eunice also. Oh, I said her name already. Have a wonderful day and a pleasant Sunday. Thank you, Yokadi. And you have a wonderful day as well.
0: Oh.
4: Have a great day, Yok. Bye-bye. Oh, I want a song today. Does Jesus care? That's it. Does Jesus care when my heart is... Oh, yes, he cares. I think that's the name of it. Oh, yes, he cares.
0: Oh, yes, he cares.
4: Okay, Yokadi?
0: All right.
4: Okay, have a wonderful day. Bye-bye.
0: Morning.
5: You call?
0: Hi.
5: I have to step back. Good morning, Candy. I'm so happy to hear her voice. As one when about the other, they have heard her voice for a long while. So, Candy, good morning to you, hon. Glad to hear this morning. Love from all of us. Okay.
0: Okay. Thanks for calling. Hi. Hello. Morning. Hi. Hello. Morning.
5: Okay.
0: Anybody there? Oh, wait a minute. Hi, hello, morning.
2: Hello, Moto.
0: Hi, hello, morning.
4: Oh, I called back to let Candy know. Candy, no. I call for you every Sunday morning with your sister Carol and her husband. I never forget you. I always say morning greetings when I'm on the radio Sunday morning for you and your sister Carol and Johnny in Bermuda. So don't

0: worry. And Mama Rose always say that too. And sometimes she's saying a lot of stuff, but she always remember you. And if she doesn't say it, it's not that she forget, but we always remember you. Your name is on every Sunday morning when we're here with locally. Okay? Yeah. We love you, Candy. And I love your sister, Carol, and Johnny. Okay. Thank you, Lee.
1: You're welcome. Well, let's have

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Back on the double. Don't you worry about the thing. Everything is all right. Well, Candy doesn't listen to the radio when she goes up in the mountains. I guess she needs an antenna on her radio. Find it difficult? You need an antenna on the radio. Sure somebody can fix you up.

You got far to go, don't worry about a thing. 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He knows what we're thinking. He knows how to solve our problem.

0: call. Let's see if we can get this line hooked up. Hi, hello, morning. Hi, hello.
1: Please hang up and try again.
0: We just did. Try again. Sorry about that.

0: 462, that's working. I called about 10 times.
1: Oh, 462, problem.
0: Anyway, how are you?
1: I'm making out.
0: I say good morning to Mama Rose and her family, to Mrs. Hartley, and get well to you. I know you're getting well. And to Julie from KHB, get well to Julie. And condolences to Avril, and partner of your family member. And good morning to you, Avril, and to Sandra. And to Harry Mason family. And all to them, and the partner of Harry, one of there a long, long years ago. Maybe, good morning to Julian and Lisa, to Brenda, Louis up there, to Tweety, to Michelle and Gillian, to Annette Robert and her family, the Bronx child and his sister, Annette, Governor Simon Marley, everyone, have a wonderful day. And I'd like to hear also to Sharon Simon and Mr. Parker over in Bolan and Lester Scott and Winston, good morning to them. And I would like to hear Give Me a Heart Like Thine by the Grace Thrillers.
1: Okay, we have the time and the pleasure.

0: Well, we got 20 minutes down after 11 o'clock morning time for Sunday. It is Sunday. Yes, it is. We should be in church, but we got our own little thing going on, helping folks to know that what church means and how it what.
1: Hello, Moto.
0: Hi, hello, morning.
2: Good morning, I call back to send sympathy greetings to Avril, man. 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Oh dear, they're coming fast and oh my God. 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I can't keep up right now. May God have mercy upon us. Thank you, Yokody, and get home safe now.
0: Hey.
2: Bye-bye.
0: Thank you. Whoa. What do you know? Well, we all gotta go. We never came on earth to die, but that's part of the plan, and we can't change it. We can't do a thing about it. All we can do is rearrange ourselves, make sure that we are ready for when the doors are open. We can

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Yeah. Well, we should understand one another on Earth as we are living, but we seem to have a little difficulty understanding other folks who are not like ourselves. Sometimes we don't know how to make the adjustment, and we miss the great opportunity. Wow. Remember, eternity was made for you and me, and in God's kingdom is where we want to be. And God is the man who makes it possible for me and you.

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We've been trying to get there for ever since we know. We don't even know if we can, but we are going to try our best. The Lord says everything is possible with Him in your midst, in your company. Show your appreciation to your God, and He will arrange it all in one package. Oh yeah. Being born again, Christ was born again, and we are Christ's brother and sister. So we can be born again too.

For you to cherish Good Friday. It's a special day. Christ gave his life on Calvary for you and me. And we are going to make the best of it. Oh yeah. I believe in reincarnation. My God, he does anything to prove what he has to do to you.

those who have moved on, gone on before us. Well, we do miss you. I try to continue. Hope you got there. Hope you made it. And you're trying to guide us and show us the way. Hope we can come in contact with one another. Communication complete.

about it. Well, you know what to do. The Lord, there is something here more than we can do. And we want to ask you to come and help us. Help, Lord. Our God is a helping God, always has a hand to spare. He can do anything for you, anything that's possible. God is a miracle working God, and He never stopped working yet. Well, so you can send in your requests. Tell God what's wrong. He's here. We welcome His presence. He's here to work for you, and He'll work for you too, for me too. Me and you, you got a problem, I got a problem.

Well, I'd say good morning to Miss Utley. She's back with us. Nice to have you, Miss Utley. You know how it is. You might be eating breakfast or something right now, so you can't accommodate us fully. But we appreciate your company. So, we're kind of hoping that all is well. Well, every now and again, we look back at our life and see we got a problem. Is it solved yet? How can I get it done?

problem-solving God. He solves problems. But you gotta make him aware of what is the problem. That's why we have open radio, so you could talk. Nobody's holding you back. You know how to use your tongue and your mouth. Make some noise, so we can know what it's all about. And feel like you feel and help you to carry the weight. Sometimes it gets heavy. Can't do it on your own. Need help. Need company. Need a solvent to the problem. A solution to the problem.

Well, let's pray for those who are at Celeste Bird's Mount St. John Medical Center right now. Whatever the problem is you're going through, or you're just making a visit, you brought your love to see what you could do. Well, we hope it works out for you and that person who depends on you. Put yourself in their shoe and ask the Lord, what can he do for you? Your brother cry, you cry too. Oh Lord, you know my problem.

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Yes, Lord. Well, let's go about playing our songs. We got some songs to play. Get them rearranged here and packaged. Send it to you. Hold on. Whatever the problem is, you tell it to your Jesus. He will fix it for you. My Jesus will fix it.

0: 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Alas, have you asked him to do something special for you or someone else?
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0: Jolly Green Giant is here. Al Green, sing your song. How can you mend a broken heart? Specially requested by Avril Mirage.
1: I can think of younger days.

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1: Good afternoon, everyone. I'm Otisa Ambrose, and this is your Week at a Glance, where I bring you the top stories that shaped Antigua and Barbuda over the past 7 days. From politics to community updates, business news, and yes, the latest in crime and public safety, I've got it all covered so you don't miss a beat. So sit back, tune in, and let's take a look back at the week that was. Looking back at key government moves, Antigua and Barbuda is proposing a cap on third country nationals transferred from the United States, with transferred limited to 7 people every 3 months. Prime Minister the Right Honorable Gaston Browne says Washington should cover the full cost of accommodation, food, medical care, transportation, documentation, and security. The proposal is now before US authorities, but no transfers have been announced. Meanwhile, tougher firearm penalties are being considered under the Firearms Amendment Bill 2026. High court convictions for illegal firearm or ammunition possession could carry a minimum sentence of 15 years, while some other firearm offenses could attract sentences of up to 30 years. Prime Minister Browne is also renewing his call for chemical castration to be considered for serial rapists, saying tougher measures should be examined for repeat offenders. The proposal has not been enacted. Motorists are also facing another fuel price increase. Gasoline is now $17.99 per gallon, up $1.49, while diesel remains at $18.83. In the prison service, Deputy Commissioner of Police Albert Wade is the new superintendent of His Majesty's Prison, replacing retiring Lieutenant Colonel Trevor Pennyfeather. The National Performing Arts Center has also missed its September 30th handover deadline, with final certification and technical work still outstanding ahead of CHOGM in November. And the Ministry of Education is clarifying that no actual armed intrusion took place at Jennings Secondary School. A video showing a masked person with what appeared to be a rifle was part of an unauthorized school simulation. The ministry says the exercise was conducted without its knowledge and has apologized for the alarm caused. In health news, Antigua and Barbuda has been elected Vice President of the 63rd Directing Council of the Pan American Health Organization. Health Minister Michael Joseph was appointed to the position during the Council's meeting in Washington, D.C. Joseph highlighted PAHO's support for the country in areas including disease elimination, pandemic preparedness, mental health, vaccination, and health system strengthening. He also stressed the need for greater investment in the health workforce and infrastructure as Antigua and Barbuda works towards universal health coverage. Now, in a public health reminder, residents are urged to protect their health by practicing good hygiene, staying home when sick, keeping up with checkups and vaccinations, and seeking medical care early for ongoing symptoms. The public is also encouraged to maintain healthy lifestyles through proper nutrition, exercise, hydration, and stress management to help keep community

Now for the crime roundup, a week of high drama and hard lessons. Pastor Ivor Davis has called on the nation's leader to seek God's guidance while taking decisive action against growing challenges, including youth involvement in gun violence and serious crime. In the courts, Kenyatta Benjamin of Hatton has been sentenced to 16 months in prison and had his driver's license suspended for 4 years after pleading guilty to dangerous driving linked to a 2022 crash that seriously injured 4 cyclists. Several other criminal matters have also resulted in prison sentences, including 10 months and 20 days for Tevin Willock for ammunition possession and 18 years and 6 months for Frederick Henry for his role in a shooting at the Carlisle Bay Resort. 2 men accused of an armed robbery in Bendels have been remanded to prison until December 7th. And police are continuing their search for Golden Grove resident Anaya Antoine, who is wanted in connection with an ongoing investigation and is believed to be armed. The public is being warned not to approach him, but to contact police with any information. Police are also investigating the stabbing of a 62-year-old woman at her Browns Avenue home. She was injured during an alleged home invasion and remains hospitalized. Now for a public safety reminder. The police are asking everyone to stay vigilant, secure valuables, and report suspicious activity immediately. Whether online, on the streets, or in your home, safety starts with awareness and action. If you see something, say something. 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Let's stay alert, protect each other, and keep our community safe. Now onto the roads. The driver of a blue Kia K2-700 truck crashed into a wall at the residence of Prime Minister Honorable Gaston Brown shortly before 6 o'clock Wednesday morning. Meanwhile, the Ministry of Works is once again carrying out night roadworks. Heavy equipment will be operating, so drivers are being urged to use caution, follow the posted detours, and obey instructions from traffic control personnel. Now for a driver safety reminder. Stay alert on the roads and always wear your seatbelt. Observe speed limits, watch for pedestrians, and drive carefully around intersections and sharp turns. Safe driving saves lives.

Now for some good news. A 150-unit housing development at Pelican Court, formerly known as Booby Alley, is expected to be delivered soon. Chinese Embassy Charge Affairs Zhang Peng made the announcement during a reception marking the 77th anniversary of the founding of the People's Republic of China. China is also continuing cooperation with Antigua and Barbuda through 200 residential energy storage systems and the latest phase of an agricultural technical assistance project. And Sports Minister Dwayne George has announced a partnership with Cool & Smooth and Joma Caribbean to provide uniforms to about 50 schools across Antigua and Barbuda. The program will cover 8 sporting disciplines including football, cricket, basketball, athletics, netball, and volleyball as part of efforts to strengthen school sports and supporting young athletes. That wraps up this week's roundup on Week at a Glance, keeping you informed, up to date, and connected to everything happening across the islands. Thanks for joining me, and remember to stay safe, stay aware, and stay involved in your community. I am Atisa Ambrose. See you next week for another look at the week that was. Have yourself a safe week ahead.

0: George John Charles. Sunrise, 17th July 1955. Sunset, September 9th, 2026. He passed away at the Sir Lester Bird Medical Center. He was 71 years old. He was predeceased by his parents, Philomene John Charles and Clement John Charles. Left to mourn his 8 brothers, Antoine John Charles, better known as Aminem John and family, Donald John Charles, better known as Frankston and family, Cyril John Charles and family, Lambert John Charles and family, Gabriel John Charles and family, all residing in Antigua. Sotes John Charles and family, better known as Time in St. Lucia. Linus McFarlane and family, better known as Dancing Master in St. Lucia. 3 sisters, Anne Neve and family, better known as Don of Vigier, St. Lucia, recently deceased. Lucy Roland and family, better known as Beffa, residing in America. Irene Simon and family resided in St. Croix, USVI. His nieces and nephews are Agatha Williams, Callista McFarlane, Collins McFarlane, Morrison McFarlane, Cyril Neve, Renatus Neve, Mauricia Neve, and Curtis Prince, all in St. Lucia. Rosemond Flavius, Winston John Charles, Marlon John Charles, Kemisha John Charles, Kimberly John Charles, Kurt John Charles, Edwin John Charles, and Peter John Charles, all in Antigua. Tarifa Alexander in Miami, Gilbert Roland and Keith Roland in America, Janice Michael and Alban Toussaint in Antigua, Michael Reiner, also known as Big Shot in Antigua, Calvi John Charles, Joel John Charles, Kendall John Charles, Kayla John Charles, Tonya Mitchell, David Samuel, Clytus Samuel, Desi Mitchell, and Angus Mitchell, all in St. Lucia. Bernard Samuel, Clifford Samuel, and Leslie Mitchell in Canada. Sherlana John Charles in the USVI, Neil Charles, Benny Charles, Kelvin John Charles, Ruth Charles, and Corrine Charles, all in Antigua. Willis Charles, Winston Charles, Peter Charles, Anthony Mathurin, Alexander Acti, Ramona Acti, Corwin Mathurin, Tina Mathurin Alexander, and Loretta Acti. His grandnephew, Rise Acti, better known as Sonny Boy. His friends are Francilla and Spencer, his caregivers. Joe, Sir McLean Emmanuel, better known as King Short Shirt, and Martin Toussaint. Also left to mourn are the McFarlane family, John Charles family of Vigier and Antigua, the Prince family of Vigier, the Vaval family of De Rousseau. The funeral of the late John Charles will be held on Friday, October 9th, 2026 at the Holy Family Cathedral Catholic Church. Tributes start at 1:30 p.m. Funeral service begins at 2 p.m. and the body will be laid to rest at the Tranquility Park Cemetery. May the soul of George John Charles rest in eternal peace.
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5: Welcome again to your program, Prescription for Prevention. In this segment of our programs, we've been looking at brain health and how to enhance brain health and help to prevent neurodegenerative diseases such as Alzheimer's and Parkinson's and so on. We talked about vitamin D and how important it is, 4,000 to 5,000 units a day, and that the higher the vitamin D level is from middle life, the less chance of cognitive decline in later life, because research has shown that it reduces the level of a protein called the Tau protein, T-A-U, in the brain. Vitamin D is also good for so many other things, as we mentioned. Then we talked about the blueberry, and the blueberry contains such a powerful array of antioxidants. The best known would be anthocyanin, which gives the blueberry the blue color. That is a powerful antioxidant, reducing inflammation in the brain, improving blood flow to the brain, keeping all the arteries in the body flexible and improving blood flow. Blueberries are wonderful in their nutrient content for brain health. We also mentioned beans and peas and legumes and omega-3, whether there's omega-3 from plant source, that is flaxseed, avocado, pumpkin seeds, walnuts, for example, and other monounsaturated oils like olive oil. These play a very important role in brain health. Exercise, very key, and mental and physical exercise. And of course, not only mental and physical exercise, but adequate rest at night. All of these improve brain health. Now, when it comes to Parkinson's disease, that is a pretty mysterious disease. We don't know a lot about its cause, and it can come on anybody as they get older, anybody. Sometimes it doesn't matter what they try to do, anybody can get Parkinson's disease. But we've come to understand now that exposure to certain toxins should be avoided. Pesticides, herbicides, heavy metals have been linked to an increased risk of Parkinson's disease as we get older. Limiting exposure to the environmental toxins, choosing to use, wherever possible, organic produce where pesticides may be much less involved. All of that is good. So when it comes to Parkinson's disease, it has been shown that even certain chemicals in dry cleaning can increase the risk of Parkinson's disease. So these things we didn't know before. Pesticides, insecticides, herbicides, certain chemicals used in dry cleaning have not been implicated, and certain pieces. So the environment is becoming more toxic, more impurities are in our water, more impurities are in the soil, more impurities get into the food, more impurities are in the atmosphere from the various, when it comes to airplane travel, jet travel, bomb testing, using bombs in war, and the vehicular exhaust. So everything around us is more toxic than 100 years ago. And these toxins, research is now showing, play an important role in causing the degeneration of a part of the brain called the substantia nigra, which makes a neurotransmitter called dopamine. And when that part of the brain begins to degenerate, then you're not making enough dopamine, and the symptoms of Parkinson's disease can develop. Slow movements, a tremor, and muscle rigidity, and then the slowing progresses gradually over years until mobility is completely restricted, and once that happens, there's going to be trouble. So when it comes to trying to prevent Parkinson's disease, there's not a lot that has been looked at, but we are told that exercise, again using the brain, as we said before, Parkinson's disease is a brain disorder that can affect the body and how it moves, and it usually begins with tremors, stiffness, and balance problems, and tends to get worse with time over years. Both men and women can get Parkinson's disease, but it is more common in men than women. And although the exact cause for Parkinson's disease is not known, we know that environmental factors such as toxins and herbicides and pesticides and heavy metals and certain chemicals used in dry cleaning can play a part. And then genetics. If one has inherited a particular genetic susceptibility, if one's ancestors had Parkinson's, one is going to be more at risk.

research is going on to find out more about how to do things to prevent. And studies indicate that physical activity is one of the good ways to prevent Parkinson's disease. Walking, physical activity, getting the body moving, building strength and balance. And that all of that is really good. So exercise, one of the best ways to reduce one's risk for Parkinson's disease, exercise of mind and body. A proper diet has been shown to also reduce the risk of Parkinson's disease. Again, the omega-3 fats, flaxseed and avocado, and the omega-3 fish oils for those who prefer that. But of course, we know that antioxidants for the brain, as we mentioned already, red and blue grapes, blueberries, red berries, all the berries contain antioxidants that not only help to reduce the risk of Alzheimer's, but help to reduce the risk of Parkinson's disease as well. So remember that then, that the berries, the beans, the nuts, the grains, exercise, all improve brain health, physical activity, adequate sleep at night. All of these improve brain health and reduce the risk of neurodegenerative disease. N-acetylcysteine also helps the brain to make more glutathione, and that helps to protect the brain from free radical damage. N-acetylcysteine. Even other supplements that can be used to help the brain, grape seed extract is a water soluble, contains water soluble antioxidants, and these oligomeric proanthocyanins in grape seed extract improve again the blood vessel flexibility in the brain. And grape seed extracts also can be very good in preventing free radical damage in the brain and help to improve the arterial flow. So grape seed extract, N-acetylcysteine, blueberries and blueberry extract, all the berries, adequate exercise. We mentioned the green leafy vegetables already, kale, broccoli, and the rest of them, certain nuts, and all of these help to improve good brain health and to reduce the risk of all of the neurodegenerative diseases, including not only Alzheimer's, but Parkinson's disease. Now, you need to understand that a healthy diet is always very, very important. A healthy diet, beans and peas and legumes, omega-3, active exercise, and improving the blood flow to the brain. And when we keep exercising and keep active and keep using nutrients that will improve brain blood flow and antioxidants, and of course, they're now looking at a new product that can help to build mitochondria in the brain, a product called PQQ, pyroloquinoline quinone, PQQ. Now becoming available. This helps to build mitochondria in the brain. It is usually taken with coenzyme Q10. Coenzyme Q10 also helps brain function and helps to reduce the risk of Parkinson's as well. Coenzyme Q10 helps the mitochondria to function better and not to die off. Like in the substantia nigra in the brain, the area of the brain, dopamine, if that part of the brain degenerates, then the person will not be able to produce enough of the transmitter dopamine. And in Parkinson's disease, it is dopamine that is deficient. And to protect the area of the brain making dopamine, the substantia nigra, we mentioned things that were there already, N-acetylcysteine, NAC, protects that part of the brain. Blueberries protect that part of the brain. And of course, now we come to this new product,

0: QQ, pyrrolo, quinoline, quinone, along with coenzyme Q10, helps to maintain and reconstruct mitochondrial integrity and function in the brain. And so imagine then going on coenzyme Q10 and PQQ, and along with that, N-acetylcysteine and grapeseed extract, a healthy diet, the omega-3 and trace metals and pesticides, and as much as we can, adequate exercise of mind and body, adequate sleep. We can do a lot to improve blood flow in the brain and to strengthen those areas of the brain that are responsible for keeping the brain healthy and producing the neurotransmitters. Dopamine is made in the substantia nigra, the black part of the brain, and dopamine is the transmitter necessary to help the movements and control and balance. And it is when dopamine levels fall that Parkinsonian symptoms develop. As we get older, these things are more prone to happen, and whatever we do, they may still occur, but we can do a lot to prevent the premature onset of these neurodegenerative diseases. So important then to keep healthy. Remember the damage and danger of obesity, and remember the dangers of sugar spikes and not controlling the blood pressure adequately. And always keep active. Keep an active exercise in mind and body, very important in preventing neurodegenerative diseases. Keep the activity up and keep taking in things that will protect the brain and those areas of the brain that need antioxidant support to do their work. And antioxidants like grapeseed extract, N-acetylcysteine. We didn't even mention ginkgo biloba, but ginkgo biloba has been shown to improve dopamine production in the brain. Ginkgo biloba extract, you go up to 3 120-milligram capsules a day. N-acetylcysteine, grapeseed extract, ginkgo biloba, the blueberry extract, and cranberry extract. I know this new product that is being made the subject of tremendous research, PQQ, pyrrolo, quinoline, quinone, along with coenzyme Q10, helping to repair mitochondria in the brain and reducing the risk of neurodegenerative disorders. So in this segment of our program, we've looked at brain health, and I hope that you can put these things into practice. Thank you again for listening to this program, Prescription for Prevention.
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0: Good afternoon, good afternoon, good afternoon, Antigua and Barbuda, thank you, Nevis Montserrat. 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
0: Barbados, Trinidad, Jamaica, the Virgin Islands, what's up? Good afternoon.

in the proud tradition of Ivor Bird, the legend known as the Silent One, is Frenchie, the only one. Smooth as silk, solid as a rock, bringing you the music, the memories, and the magic of ZDK 97.1 FM.

Maybe you're just relaxing, you take it easy, you'll be safe. 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

the proud tradition of Ivor Bird, the legend known as the Silent One, is Frenchie, the only one. 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

See, Mama, I've spent time in prison for crime that I'm too ashamed to tell. And when you meet me there tomorrow, don't be surprised at what you see. 'Cause, Mama, I'm not the boy

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Imagine life without them. All your radio heroes, like the outlaw that walks through Jesse's dreams. No, there'll never be another.

You know the heart of country music still beats in Luke the Drifter. You can tell it when he sang "I Saw the Light." Old Marty, Hank, and Lefty, why, I can feel them right here with me.

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In the proud tradition of Ivor Bird, the legend known as the Silent One is Frenchie, the only one. 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
1: Get left out on the table.
0: Shell, good afternoon. Pascal, got you.
1: Working late again, don't wait.
0: Michael, good afternoon to you. Beatrice.
1: We don't spend time together like we.
0: Marilyn, good afternoon. Sandra, big up yourself.
1: I'm tired of waking up. 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
0: My link up crew, good afternoon. 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
1: Hold me
0: so, Sonia, good afternoon.
1: When you kiss me,
0: Patrice,
1: I can know tomorrow.
0: Got you.
1: Everything.
0: Alexander, good afternoon.
1: Right.
0: Agnes, good afternoon to you.
1: Lies on separate highways.
0: Sister Tiny, good afternoon.
1: Things we can't afford.
0: Now DJ Fred.
1: Sometimes
0: Fred.
1: Make it better.
0: What's up? Good afternoon to you.
1: But we've been down some bad road.
0: Brenda, good afternoon.

0: Min Machine. Good afternoon. Maybe you're from St. Lucia. Good afternoon to you. Chantels, good afternoon to you also. Chantels, good afternoon. Christine, good afternoon.
1: Late again, don't wait up for me.
0: Big Bobby,
1: time together,
0: good afternoon to you also.
1: I'm tired of waking up in misery.
0: Sean Bird, good afternoon.

0: tradition of Ivorbird, the legend known as the Silent One, is Frenchie, the only one. 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
1: Coffee black, cigarette, start this day like all the rest. 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
3: Good afternoon, everyone. I'm Otisa Ambrose, and this is your Week at a Glance, where I bring you the top stories that shaped Antigua and Barbuda over the past 7 days. From politics to community updates, business news, and yes, the latest in crime and public safety. I've got it all covered, so you don't miss a beat. So sit back, tune in, and let's take a look back at the week that was. Looking back at key government moves, Antigua and Barbuda is proposing a cap on third country nationals transferred from the United States, with transferred limited to 7 people every 3 months. Prime Minister the Right Honorable Gaston Brown says Washington should cover the full cost of accommodation, food, medical care, transportation, documentation, and security. The proposal is now before US authorities, but no transfers have been announced. Meanwhile, tougher firearm penalties are being considered under the Firearms Amendment Bill 2026. High court convictions for illegal firearm or ammunition possession could carry a minimum sentence of 15 years, while some other firearm offenses could attract sentences of up to 30 years. Prime Minister Brown is also renewing his call for chemical castration to be considered for serial rapists, saying tougher measures should be examined for repeat offenders. The proposal has not been enacted. Motorists are also facing another fuel price increase. Gasoline is now $17.99 per gallon, up $1.49, while diesel remains at $18.83. In the prison service, Deputy Commissioner of Police Albert Wade is the new superintendent of His Majesty's Prison, replacing retiring Lieutenant Colonel Trevor Penny Fedder. The National Performing Arts Center has also missed its September 30th handover deadline, with final certification and technical work still outstanding ahead of CHOGM in November. And the Ministry of Education is clarifying that no actual armed intrusion took place at Jennings Secondary School. A video showing a masked person with what appeared to be a rifle was part of an unauthorized school simulation. The ministry says the exercise was conducted without its knowledge and has apologized for the alarm caused. In health news, Antigua and Barbuda has been elected Vice President of the 63rd Directing Council of the Pan American Health Organization. Health Minister Michael Joseph was appointed to the position during the Council's meeting in Washington, D.C. Joseph highlighted PAHO's support for the country in areas including disease elimination, pandemic preparedness, mental health, vaccination, and health system strengthening. He also stressed the need for greater investment in the health workforce and infrastructure as Antigua and Barbuda works towards universal health coverage. Now, in a public health reminder, residents are urged to protect their health by practicing good hygiene, staying home when sick, keeping up with checkups and vaccinations, and seeking medical care early for ongoing symptoms. The public is also encouraged to maintain healthy lifestyles through proper nutrition, exercise, hydration, and stress management to help keep communities

Now for the crime roundup, a week of high drama and hard lessons. Pastor Ivor Davis has called on the nation's leader to seek God's guidance while taking decisive action against growing challenges, including youth involvement in gun violence and serious crime. In the courts, Kenyatta Benjamin of Hatton has been sentenced to 16 months in prison and had his driver's license suspended for 4 years after pleading guilty to dangerous driving linked to a 2022 crash that seriously injured 4 cyclists. Several other criminal matters have also resulted in prison sentences, including 10 months and 20 days for Tevin Willock for ammunition possession and 18 years and 6 months for Frederick Henry for his role in a shooting at the Carlisle Bay Resort. 2 men accused of an armed robbery in Bendels have been remanded to prison until December 7th. And police are continuing their search for Golden Grove resident Anaya Antoine, who is wanted in connection with an ongoing investigation and is believed to be armed. The public is being warned not to approach him, but to contact police with any information. Police are also investigating the stabbing of a 62-year-old woman at her Browns Avenue home. She was injured during an alleged home invasion and remains hospitalized. Now for a public safety reminder. The police are asking everyone to stay vigilant, secure valuables, and report suspicious activity immediately. 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Let's stay alert, protect each other, and keep our community safe. Now onto the roads. The driver of a blue Kia K2-700 truck crashed into a wall at the residence of Prime Minister Honorable Gaston Brown shortly before 6 o'clock Wednesday morning. Meanwhile, the Ministry of Works is once again carrying out night roadworks. Heavy equipment will be operating, so drivers are being urged to use caution, follow the posted detours, and obey instructions from traffic control personnel. Now for a driver safety reminder. Stay alert on the roads and always wear your seatbelt. Observe speed limits, watch for pedestrians, and drive carefully around intersections and sharp turns. Safe driving saves

0: Now for some good news. A 150-unit housing development at Pelican Court, formerly known as Booby Alley, is expected to be delivered soon. Chinese Embassy Charge Affairs Zhang Peng made the announcement during a reception marking the 77th anniversary of the founding of the People's Republic of China. China is also continuing cooperation with Antigua and Barbuda through 200 residential energy storage systems and the latest phase of an agricultural technical assistance project. And Sports Minister Dwayne George has announced a partnership with Cool & Smooth and Joma Caribbean to provide uniforms to about 50 schools across Antigua and Barbuda. The program will cover 8 sporting disciplines, including football, cricket, basketball, athletics, netball, and volleyball, as part of efforts to strengthen school sports and supporting young athletes. That wraps up this week's roundup on Week at a Glance, keeping you informed, up to date, and connected to everything happening across the islands. Thanks for joining me, and remember to stay safe, stay aware, and stay involved in your community. I am Atisa Ambrose. See you next week for another look at the week that was. Have yourself a safe week ahead.
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1: 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Face up to emotions. 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